Margarita. Tonight you will give your mother one beer, one vino. After, she will fall asleep. Then your French lover will come. Oh, what a canister a night!

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Comes to you the third and fourth Wednesdays of the month on WRIU. Thank you for being here. 401-792-9030 if there's things you don't understand about this situation. Everything's a situation these days. Before John Phillips and his associates, we heard Carl Zero. French actor Marc Telain. In some kind of pseudonym. Margarita Ibargaro in Songs for Moonlight Swims. Nice name for an album. Carl Zero on Far Flung Folk. And then Richard Dawson before that. The singer from Newcastle, Britain, was at Solid Sound and made all of our jaws drop. His a cappella piece, The Brisk Lad, from the Glass Trunk record of his. Glass Trunk. Lone Pignon. With El Tecalote from an album entitled Hot Carne Seca. It's out again, once again, Jalopy Records in Brooklyn. Going wild these days. This also is a Jalopy record recorded at Jules Savoie's place down in Eunice, Louisiana. Savoie Faire Studio, he calls it. The Northern New Mexico sound from Lone Pignon. El Tecalote. Lewis Reed was the singer before that. You might know him as Lou Reed when he was working for Pickwick Records before he velvetized. He came up with a little something called Merry-Go-Round about a year before. Actually, he started even with Pickwick. Hooks and Hooks and Bubblegum, Lou Reed. And Precious Bryant started us out. Broken Ain't Got a Dime from her Fool Me Good record. You can fool me good.

Glad you're hanging with us. Appreciate it. Always appreciate it. 20 past 8. We stay until 9 at 9 o'clock. This particular radio station programs jazz for the next couple hours. I remain and do that. You are invited. You are invited. Solomon Linda's original Evening Birds. Song that came to America that turned into The Lion Sleeps Tonight. South African song revamped. Let me know what you think.

Seems that in 1959, Brent Records delivered Skip and Flip's It Was I. I didn't hear about it till Lindsey Buckingham did it on that first solo record. So I owe Lindsey Buckingham $3 because it turned into one of my favorites of a lifetime. Skip and Flip, It Was I. Before that, Laura Cantrell. California Rose from her Humming by the Flowered Vine album. Came out in 2005, but it's being reissued this Friday by the Propeller Sound Recording Company. This Friday is also the night Laura celebrates the album re-release at Joe's Pub in New York City. You love Laura's music, you say? Get your behind down to Joe's Pub on Friday. Humming by the Flowered Vine back out in action this weekend. Los Bravos de Sonora with Pongo y Tantado. Before that, I think Proto Banda tuba players should get more money than the other members of the band. Always tip the tuba player. Mark Cutler, just a paycheck away from his Red record. Local hero. Going to the Newport Folk Festival this Sunday. Not this Sunday, Sunday, July 26th. Has been invited and will wow his audience with the quality of his songs and his performance. Because that's just what he does. You want to see Cutler this weekend, go to Nick and D's up in Providence, Saturday, July 18th. Just a paycheck away. And if you missed Red when it came out, reinvestigate. The whole thing's great. And then Solomon Linda's original Evening Birds with the Township music piece that turned into The Lion Sleeps Tonight when it got to America. Ithikasamaya, vocalese, it's called. Beautiful stuff. Jim Keltner behind us, Victor Krause behind us, Wayne Horvitz behind us, Greg Lees behind us. All in a band led by Bill Frisell. Piece called Monroe from the album Good Dog, Happy Man. Came out on Elektra in 1999. Heading towards 9 p.m., and that's when we call it quits, but we move into jazz. Will you move into jazz with us, please? Surprises await. Won't be here next week, even though it's the fourth Wednesday. Did some calendarizing. Just didn't work out. Maybe the 29th, though, if the 29th is a Wednesday. I think it is. Show's called Far Flung Folk.

0: to the moon.
1: I remember Salty Brian playing Jonathan King's Everyone's Gone to the Moon, 1965. That's what I remember about 1965. Certainly sweeps you away, though, doesn't it, Birthday Bobby? Carmen Sappiano before that, Modern Songs, in a record that collects folk songs from the Isle of Malta. Yes, yes, yes. As mentioned, Bill Frisell before that from the Good Dog Happy Man record. And then Skip and Flip, Skip and Flip, Skip and Flip. Never forget them. Thank you for hanging till 9. Appreciated. Thank you for calling, texting. Appreciated. Let's keep on going with a few more songs and then we'll switch over to jazz.

I went out to the hazel wood because a fire was in my head, and cut and peeled a hazel wand, and hooked a berry to a thread. And when white moths were on the wing, and moth-like stars were flickering out, I dropped the berry in a stream and caught a little silver trout. When I had laid it on the floor, I went to blow the fire aflame. But something rustled on the floor, and someone called me by my name. It had become a glimmering girl with apple blossom in her hair, who called me by my name and ran and faded through the brightening air. Though I am old with wandering through hollow lands and hilly lands, I will find out where she has gone, and kiss her lips and take her hands, and walk among long dappled grass, and pluck till time and times are done the silver apples of the moon, the golden apples of the sun.

Judy Sill from her Heart Food record on the Asylum record label, going out to listener Kathy in Cranston, Rhode Island. They're listening everywhere, I tell you. Mark my words. Down When the Valleys Are Low, second Judy Sill record. Roger Miller before that, I Catch Myself Crying. Cyril Cusack, Song of the Wandering Angus. Take somebody like Cyril Cusack to put a spin on Yeats. And then Tal Mashiach with a piece called Paco from his Who's Around? Question mark. Who's Around? Record. You know, we'd like to give you a little extra here on the far-flung folk. We'd like to give you the little lanyap. So let's try a couple things. Judy Collins first.

That's the Lanyap. That's the beautiful 2-minute Judy Collins Skyfell from her Wildflowers record. And then I've also been told, turns out that people want a closing song for the far-flung folk. I'm not against it. So let's try this out. Take a vote. Let me know. 401-792-9030 from the Clem Collection. New candidate, Gil Bajek on WRAU.

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From the Clem Collection.

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I'm Steve from WRIU in Kingston, Rhode Island. Kingston, Rhode Island. That's exactly right. Where it is. Where it is. 9 p.m. Let us get organized and we'll be right back with some beautiful jazz.

During the summer months, slots open at WRIU, and during the summer months, they can be filled. It's a great chance to hear modern jazz on WRIU. A great chance. So for the next 2.5 hours, maybe, why don't we take this opportunity and run with it? I do not see why not. Look, there's someone agreeing with me. Show's called Lament for a Straight Line. I'm your host, Jim Macdee. 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

Welcome all. Hello, hello, hello. You're listening to Lament for a Straight Line Radio on WRIU in Kingston, Rhode Island. It's 9:15 on a Wednesday evening. Glad you're here. Definitely glad you're here. The piece you just heard was Henry Threadgill, Vijay Iyer, and Daphnis Prieto. They have a new, they've been an ongoing ensemble for a while now, and they have an album coming out on Nonesuch on August 21st. It's called 15. The album is called 15. And the piece we heard was called Gently Trapped. Threadgill on flute, Daphnis Prieto on drums, Vijay Iyer on piano. 15 from the Nonesuch record. That's coming out on August 21st. Mara Rosenblum, before that, wonderful pianist in New York City. Bird Migration Theme 1 from her Flyways Murmuration album. It's out on the Fresh Sound New Talent record label. Rasan Carter on bass, Anis Mavel on vocals and surdo drum, and Mara Rosenblum playing the piano. Clark Terry before that, Classique from 1958, P.I. P-E-A-E-Y-E, P.I. from the Riverside record, In Orbit. Sam Jones on bass, Philly Joe Jones on drums, Monk, Thelonious Monk on piano. Recorded in 1958, the spring of 58, in New York City. Clark Terry Quartet from his In Orbit record. And then Christopher Hoffman started us out. His latest record is called Rex, R-E-X, and it's a solo cello with manipulations on the Out of Your Head record label. And we heard the piece The Babbling, The Babbling. That's what it's going to be like. I'm going to go for a couple hours, maybe 2.5, maybe 3. Feeling energized here in the WRIU studio. Chris Davis also has a new record coming down the pike. Let's turn to a piece from that right now called The Subtext. Bob Hurst on bass, Jonathan Blake on drums, Chris Davis at the helm on Lament First Straight Line Radio.

Dave Adewumi, from his record, The Flame Beneath the Silence, recorded at the Ornithology Club in Brooklyn. Shout out Mitch. Shout out Mitchell Borden. Marcus Gilmore on drums, Linda May Han O on bass, Joel Ross on vibes. Dave Adewumi, the trumpet player, the leader, and not playing on that particular track. Just a gorgeous little thought. Pensive is what he calls it. The Flame Beneath the Silence. It's out on the Giant Step Arts label. Beautifully recorded. Ambrose Akinmusire and Mary Halverson have a duet record out. You probably know because you pay attention. Slow-mo neon luminate hoverings out on the None Such record label. We heard a piece called Blood and Sang. Trumpet player and guitar player using effects, communicating wonderfully together. Booker Irvin before that with Grant's Stand. Not Grandstand, Grant's Stand. From the Freedom Book, 1964. Alan Dawson on drums, Richard Davis on bass, Jackie Byard on piano, and Booker Irvin, of course, on tenor sax. Grant's Stand from the Freedom Book. And then Chris Davis. Her Lost in Geneva record is coming out on September 26th. She has a new label herself, 4166 Records, the Chris Davis Trio. The Subtext is the name of the piece we heard. The Subtext. Bob Hurst on bass, Jonathan Blake on drums. Jonathan Blake driving the outro to that thing right into the sky. Show's called Lament for a Straight Line. It comes to you from WRIU in Kingston, Rhode Island. 9:45 at night. We're going to go until...

11:30, maybe 12. Gotten some good feedback already. Thank you for that. Another pianist who have a record coming out on August 28th is Sullivan Fortner. Leave that in there, he's calling the album. Leave that in there. We're going to turn to a piece called Number 3. On Lament for a Straight Line. If you need more information.

Philip Golub's Flexichord in action on a piece called Utopian Micronation. Utopian Micronation. Synthesizer keyboardist plays an instrument called a Flexichord. It allows him to manipulate pitch, fool around, experiment with unconventional tunings, and get nice into the weeds with the microtonal scales. Amir El Safar on trumpet, David Leon on alto sax. Partisanship. Two words. Partisanship is the name of Philip Golub's record. We just heard Utopian Micronation is the piece. Before that, Gil Evans. You recognize Gil. Proclamation from the Individualism of Gil Evans. Came out in the fall of 64 on the Verve label. That was the one where he did Barbara Song and Las Vegas Tango. One you don't hear too much of is Proclamation. Rather gorgeous. It's called Proclamation, but it could be called Insinuation. Just a hush of a piece moving forward. He'd already made major marks with Miles on Birth of the Cool and Sketches of Spain, of course. Quiet Nights had just come out in December of 63. And in the fall of 64, the Individualism of Gil Evans, he put together a massive ensemble. That changed actually a couple times because he recorded in three different spots, including Webster Hall in, what's Webster Hall on, 11th Street? And then Sullivan Fortner, he has a new record coming in August 28th. The wonderful pianist on Artworks Records. That's the label. Leave That In There is the title of the album. And we heard a piece called Number 3, Tyrone Allen. The second on bass, Kayvon Gordon on drums, Sullivan Fortner playing piano. Three minutes past 10 p.m. You're listening to WRIU, Kingston, Rhode Island. The show's called Lament for a Straight Line. We're going to go for certainly another hour, hour and a half. Glad you're along for the ride. Let's turn to music now from Jerry Hemingway and his quartet.

Nishit Waits driving Fred Hurst there on a piece called Rhythm Spirit, I guess so. The album is Night and the Music on the Palmetto record label. Came out in 2007. Rhythm Spirit, Fred Hurst and his trio. And that was part of a set, the closing part of a set that had a couple nice trombone solos. Jimmy Nepper guiding Charles Mingus's ensemble around. Invisible Lady from the Tonight at Noon record out on the Atlantic label in 1964. Booker Irvin, Roland Kirk, Doug Watkins, Danny Richmond, of course, Mingus playing piano and bass. Invisible Lady from Tonight at Noon, Charles Mingus. Listen to Jimmy Nepper fly on that. And then Greg Belial Chi, the wonderful guitarist from Brooklyn, with Plowboy. The album's called I Sang to You and the Moon. Go and look it up in Bandcamp. Carmen Quill on bass, Raymond Larson on trumpet, Chelsea Crabtree singing. Greg Belial Chi, of course, playing guitar. I Sang to You and the Moon. And then we started with Jerry Hemingway and one of his quartets with a piece called Gentle Ben. The album is Devil's Paradise, out on the Oracle label, 2003. Mark Dresser on bass, Ray Edison on trombone on that one, Ellery Escalin on tenor, and Hemingway leading the band on drums.

Show's called The Meant for a Straight Line. Glad you're here with us. It's almost 10:30. We'll go for another hour at least. Absolutely. You're listening to David Torn's new record. Let's go with that for a minute. On WRIU.

David Torn with a piece called Its Own Dimension from his new record, Now I Imagine a Place Not the Same. Check it out on Bandcamp. DT turning in a gorgeous solo record. He just opened for Sun O, shared the bill with Sun O at a town hall in New York a few months ago. Hitting a stride right now. When is he not? Patricia Brennan and Sylvie Cuvassier have a duet record. Let's turn to a piece for it right now.

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intermittency, expand and contradiction, expand and contraction.

is Wayne. Wayne Horvitz. Wonderful Wayne Horvitz. Peace, American Bandstand. From the Snow Ghost Sessions. Eric Eagle on drums, Jeff Harper on bass. Album out on the Songlines imprint. Wayne Horvitz playing the keyboards and the electronics. Rob Masaryk and Exploding Star Orchestra before that. A piece called Galaxy 1000. Album out on the International Anthem label. And then Patricia Brennan and Sylvie Gavassier, vibraphone and piano, from their Talamante album, out on the Antalya, Patty Brennan's new Antalya record label, Hoyas de Malabar. You're listening to a show called Lament for a Straight Line on WRIU in Kingston, Rhode Island. My name is Jim Mackney. Welcome if you're just joining. Thanks for hanging in if you've been here for a minute. Was cleaning and organizing records the other day and remembered the beautiful album that Javier Colina and Beppo Valdez made at the Village Vanguard back in 2005, when the genius Cuban pianist came to the States. Let's turn to a little cha-cha right now and see where that leads us. Beppo Valdez on the Memphis Straight Line.

We were sitting here having an existential conversation about rabbits. I don't know how to explain it. A friend of mine knitted me a hat with a pom-pom on it, and our cat went after it as if it was an animal. She destroyed the whole hat, tore it apart. But I think it was the pom-pom that made her do it. It was made out of an animal byproduct of some kind. It was a little bit of fur from some animal, maybe a rabbit, but I don't know where it came from. So we were talking about rabbits in an existential way. It's not a coherent story. The dots do not connect. If you want to have a surrealistic conversation, just call me at 9 at night. And we're not even drinking.

It's Rodney Kendrick from his Last Chance for Common Sense record. Haven't spun that in a while. It's a beauty, as are all of his. Wonderful pianist, Rodney Kendrick. Speaking with him in the last couple few months, he's got another project in the wings, ready to come out, already recorded, and it sounds great. Thanks for listening, everybody. A little bit past 11. We're going to go to 11:30 or so. Show's called Lament for a Straight Line. My name is Jim Mackney. Glad to have you with us. Rodney Kendrick has mentioned 1996, Last Chance for Common Sense. And Dino Saluzzi before that, a piece called Imagines from his Senderos record out on the ECM record label as I move through the pile. 2005 ECM. John Christensen on percussion and Dino Saluzzi on bandoneon. The Crooked Trio before that. If you're ever in Brooklyn on a Friday, do make a point of going to see Oscar Noriega and his ensemble, however large or small it might be, trio, quartet, quintet, the Crooked Trio. We heard a piece from their Deluxe record. The name of the album is Deluxe, and the name of the piece was Shape of Nickels. It's out on the Barbez label, as a matter of fact. Joan Lim Yang on bass, Marta Sanchez on piano, and even though Oscar is a wonderful reed player, he plays drums quite well. Also, recorded in 2018 in Brooklyn. Go look it up. Deluxe by the Crooked Trio. David Greenberger and Tyson Rogers before that. Surrealistic Conversation from their new duet record. From Two Houses on the Pell Pell record label. And then we started out with Bobo Valdez and Javier Colina. Rimando. A Cha-Cha recorded live at the Vanguard, Village Vanguard, 2007, when the wonderful Cuban bandleader, orchestra, arranger, and exquisite pianist was in town to clock some of his own work at the place where you need to be clocked, the Vanguard. Ten past 11. I'm going to go for a few more minutes. I turn to a brand new record on the Pi Recordings record label, PI. The guitarist Miles Okazaki has a new album called Boomtown. They're playing at the Jazz Gallery tonight and tomorrow night. A tentet, fairly large ensemble, featuring Anna Weber on reeds, Chris Tordini on bass, Dan Weiss on drums, Matt Mitchell on piano, Hannah Marks on bass as well, Kalia Vandiver on trombone, John Arabagon on reeds, Carolyn Davis on reeds, Jacob Garchik on trombone, produced by David Breskin, led by Miles Okazaki, who also composed the piece. Let's listen to a few in a row right here from Miles Okazaki's Boomtown on Lament for a Straight Line.

calculations are correct. The affect is the effect. Life and death, once synonyms. Wrecking balls baptized into pendulums. A swing, swung, set, disruption in motion. A fist hit the wave, smack the tide, and turn time.

life that I've lived, I've tried to just become more and more comfortable with the truth, whatever that truth may be, and not worried about something that necessarily aligns with what I may think my truth is, but just accept that there's other ways and just be comfortable with them.

It's Bobby Previtt's Second Arrow Ensemble on a show called Lament for a Straight Line on an evening called Wednesday. This piece is entitled Promenade. Jerome Harris on strings, Matt Bowder on reeds, Wendy Eisenberg on guitar, Angelica Sanchez on keyboards, Bobby Previtt composing and leading the band. Head to Bandcamp, head to Previtt's page, check it out. Right before that, John Hollenbeck's George Ensemble with a diasporic offering for peace. Sarah Rossi singing, Chiquita Magic playing keyboards and synthesizer, Anna Weber, reeds and flute. The name of the album is Looking for Consonants. John Hollenbeck's George. What else is in there? Nasheed Waits with Snake Stance from his New York Love Letter 2024 album. Mark Turner on reeds, Roshan Carter on bass, Steve Nelson on vibes. Snake Stance, the track produced by Jason Moran. And we started with Miles Okazaki's latest. He's at the Jazz Gallery tonight and tomorrow night. Boomtown, it's called. The guitarist, composer, writing for a tentet of Anna Weber, Chris Tordini, Dan Weiss, Matt Mitchell, Hannah Marks, Clea Vandiver, John Arabagon, Carolyn Davis, Jacob Garchik, and produced by David Breskin. Boomtown, out of the Pi Recordings label. That would be about it for tonight's Lament for a Straight Line. Lucked out with no equipment failures. Had fun sharing the music with you. Not here next week. Possibly on the 29th, because there's a fifth Wednesday in this month. We usually do 3 and 4, but now there's a 5. I'm bailing on the 4. I'm really considering the 5. If that makes sense, Sharpie that baby into your calendar. And I hope to see you then.

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Hot LZ. 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

The California Gold Notes. Wrapping up the first set of music here on the trip, WRIU Kingston. My name's Matt Mania, here every Tuesday, starting at 3 o'clock. Show kicked off with a 1959 7-inch from the Majestics on Contour Records called Hard Times. After that, it was Debbie Taylor from her 1972 Coming Down on You release, Too Sad to Tell. An acetate from an unknown band called The Hunter after that. Then you heard Bakersfield Trio, The Revlons, do Whirlwind. Too Many People Around from the Mountain Men after that. Millie Jackson did I Cry. Biker Movie soundtrack creator Davy Allen with the Arrows doing Unknown Rider. After that, it was Alhambra Garage Outfit, the second helping, with Let Me In. A little reprise from Eddie Hazel of California Dreamin'. Shut it down with the California Gold Notes doing WB302. Exactly 2.5 more hours to go of this kind of thing. Here's Texas band the 9th Street Bridge with Wild Illusions on the trip. WRIU Kingston.

The great singer, songwriter, and guitarist Dave Alvin once said, there are two types of folk music, quiet folk music and loud folk music. I play both. We do much the same every Thursday evening on the Boudin Barn Dance radio show from 6 to 9 p.m. each week. My name is Dan Ferguson, a.k.a. Boudin Dan, your host each and every week, where we play a wide spectrum of folk and roots music for your listening pleasure. Hope you can join us. We've been doing it for 30-plus years, and we're going strong. Tune in. That's every Thursday night, the Boudin Barn Dance, right here at 90.3 WRU Kingston from 6 to 9 p.m. See you there.

0: Nothing you have ever seen before and nothing you have ever heard before will prepare you for the shock of
1: the trick.

They're ready, men. Getting us up close enough to the station ID, which is 90.3 WRIU Kingston. It's Madman here with a trip, live in the studio for once. Give me a ring, 401-792-9030. Here for a couple more hours. Before the Ready Man, it was the Night Beats with High Noon Blues. The Del Royales did I'd Wait Forever. Prior to that, UK producer Neil Clayton's Alias Mint Royale with From Rush Home with Love. Control Yourself from the Shookups before that. It was Indonesian psychedelic combo Freedom of Rhapsodia with a piece called Freedom prior to that. Jungle from the Nightcats. And began it with Wild Illusions from the Ninth Street Bridge.

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0: Okay.

There's nice new Thai from Sarasotia. Wrapping up the first half of the show. On the trip, WRIU Kingston got that set underway. With The Maze doing the title track from their highly sought after 1969 album, Armageddon. After that, a kiddie soul group out of Chicago, The 8 Minutes. I Can't Get No Higher. Guitar Veil from Roland James after that. Mod Band Samurai did Temple of Gold. Then you heard Surabaya Indonesia Quartet, Dara Puspita, with Pip Pip Yeah. The Transatlantics did Look Before You Leap. Seminal Indian funk artist Audrey Marvin going under Sundia with Stand Up and Be a Man after that. Psychotic Reaction from the Leather Coated Minds. The Dayton Sidewinders did Go Ahead On. Russian outfit Mesa Chups with Cannibal Twist after that. Blackwood Apology with a little something off their 1969 concept album Recess with Mrs. Grimm. Shut it down there with Cambodian singer Russ Sarasotia. On the trip, WRIU Kingston, 401-792-9030. More than halfway through the show. Thanks for joining me this afternoon. Let's get on with it.

0: good people. You've had one of them days when everybody seems to be on your case, from your teacher all the way down to your best girlfriend. It's nice to have them kind of days all the time. So I found a way to get out of it. I listen to The Tradition Show here at WRIU, 6 p.m. every Monday evening. Where they've been digging through the roots and climbing through the branches of American folk music since forever.
1: Well,

baby and I fell out. 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

Washington, D.C., psychedelic outfit Dead Meadow. Doing a Doors song to get us up to 5 o'clock on the trip. WRIU Kingston. Streaming at WRIU.org. Before Dead Meadow, you heard the Motifs do a piece called Molly. It was the Tremlines with a 7-inch on Wildwood Records called Theme for a DJ. Bobby Roberts prior to that with Big Sandy. Fine bunch of musicians, the Politicians, with McKinley Jackson doing Close Your Big Mouth. The Ravels did a 1971 flip side called Indian Rope Man. Falling Down from the Omens. Began the set with Try a Little Tenderness from Les Rapaces, Woods, Campbell, and Connolly. On the trip, WRIU Kingston. Mad Mania in the studio live. First time in a while. Then I'll be back out again for a while. So if you want to get me on the phone, 401-792-9030. 888-303-9748. About 59 minutes before Ken Abrams and the Kingston Coffee House at 6. Right here on WRIU Kingston.

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Seville and Ayla with Bebek. Wrapping up that set there on the trip. Kicked it off with Mexican outfit Los Chivas with Te Quiero. After that, new music from Shannon and the Clams, Big Wheel. Another unknown band with an acetate called Poor Man Dreamer. The Models after that with the American Breed number Bend Me, Shake Me. Night Is a Comin' from Warm Sounds after that. Northern soul artist Hank Jacobs on Sioux Records did So Far Away. Spooky Tooth with Luger's Groove after that. Shut it down with Turkish duo Seville and Ayla. Mad Mania of the Trip, half hour to go. Live in the studio for once, 401-792-9030. Here's some more surf music from LA band Satan's Pilgrims on the trip, WRIU, Kingston.

Nicholson. 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

The Ravenettes, wrapping up this edition of The Trip with All I Have to Do Is Dream. Prior to that, you heard a release from this year from Parlor Greens and the True Loves called West Memphis. Lara and the Trailers with Run for Your Life. A Place Called Earth from the Great Exuma prior to that. James Brown live at the Olympia Theater in Paris, 1971. Doing Try Me with the JBs. Before that, a band that took their name from J.D. Salinger's stories, most likely the Glass Family, with Agorn. Puerto Rican combo Vitin Avilés and his orchestra with Let's Vacillate. And began things with the lineup from Satan's Pilgrims. That does it for this edition of the show. Come on back for another one next Tuesday, 3 o'clock, on WRIU Kingston.

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0: et se crêpent le chignon. 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

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It seems as though the grass was much greener before. The dead life has been washed upon the seashore. Money and greed diluted what is truly pure, and yet our flesh keeps reaching out for more. Now you're trapped. A hole in the ozone about to make the world collapse. Pollution fills the air and minds are full of twisted facts. Midnight is now upon us. People righteous laws are coming back. Don't turn your head away because you can't get away. Your mind is lost because your spirit has been led astray. Don't ever say you gave it all if you ain't gave it all. Just faded in the hazy purple twilight. No more time. I tried to warn you all. 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

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You looked God in the face and said, forgive me, all he did was stare. 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The cosmic repercussions of what humankind has done. 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

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Just faded in the hazy purple twilight. 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

Rosita. ¿Dónde vas con mi carro, Rosita? 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Ya me robaste mi televisión, mi radio. 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Ven aquí.

Welcome to Inspired, a production of Interfaith Voices. I'm Umbreen Khan. It's summertime, and for many families, that means road trips. I remember fondly getting into the back of our Dodge Monaco station wagon. My dad loved to drive across the Midwest, especially along historic Route 66. From Chicago, we would make our way out of the big city and head through the cornfields to Springfield, Illinois.

0: and then over to St. Louis, where we'd see that magnificent arch. All those memories came back watching the Great Muslim American Road Trip, which premiered July 5th on PBS and is currently streaming online. The hosts of the show are a millennial couple, Mona Haidar and her husband, Sebastian Robbins.
1: I'm Mona Haidar, and this is my husband, Sebastian Robbins.
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1: And we're reconnecting with each other along the way.
7: What a miracle it was to meet you and to start our life together. Should I do kiss you and hug you?
2: You're so awkward.
1: We are taking the Great Muslim American Road Trip.
0: Mona is a Syrian American who grew up in Flint, Michigan. She's a spoken word rapper who came of age like many young millennials during 9/11. And she has a lot of interest shaped in part by that experience. She's an activist and she uses music as a form of resistance. She's also a wife and a mom raising 2 young kids. I met her 6 years ago at a peace conference for Muslims and Jewish women. She was pregnant at the time and in graduate school. She was facilitating a workshop, sharing how she uses lyrics and poetry, spoken word, as a form of resistance. She also shared how she and her husband Sebastian learned a lot about tackling bigotry and just having conversations when they set up a free coffee and donut stand outside a Cambridge library in the dead of winter of 2015 with a sign that said, "Ask a Muslim." That outreach earned the couple national attention, in part because it was a reaction to an unprecedented wave of anti-Muslim hate crimes targeting hijab-wearing women known as hijabis like Mona. Now, instead of answering questions, they're the ones learning and introducing viewers around the country to everyday American Muslims living in the heartland.
3: Hey guys, this is Mona and Sebastian. They're traveling down Route 66 and they've stopped in Albuquerque to meet you all.
2: Oh, that's awesome.
7: Thanks for letting us visit. We know nothing about robotics.
2: So what
7: should we know? What are you guys doing?
0: In each episode, we hear different voices and perspectives. At one stop, a young woman approaches to share how Mona's music video, Hijabi, made an impact.
8: Like, I was born in Kansas. When I saw your video, it made me feel like I had somebody there. Like, I felt seen. Like, I'm obviously not a hijabi, but I do understand, like, some of the... And I also am, like...
2: Covered up or not?
8: Yeah, that was my favorite... I was about to pull that up. That was my favorite line. I loved that. That was the covered up or not. We all...
2: Don't ever take us for granted.
8: Yeah, I loved that line. That made me, like, giddy. I loved that line.
9: Covered up or not, don't ever take us for granted.
0: Between the famous images of Muhammad Ali and the interviews of everyday folks gathering in community, viewers are reminded that this is also about the journey of a couple looking for reconnection.
2: My husband and I, we just got so busy with our kids, and I was in graduate school, and my music kind of changed my life, and everything got so full and busy, and we kind of forgot about us for a little bit. And so our anniversary is coming up, and we're just trying to take a little trip to, I don't know, hang out with each other.
0: Well, it definitely has the light features and sounds of a reality show meeting a travelogue. There is an unmistakable mission.
10: There seem to be so many negative portrayals of Muslims and Islam without really any sense of who Muslims really were. And you know, the idea of getting beyond the headlines captured my attention. The idea that we need to tell stories that aren't just the the very few stories we see in the headlines that are news items about terrible things happening around the world. But who are Muslims? And what is Muslim culture? And, you know, what is Islam? So that just was an idea that was percolating.
0: That's Alex Cronemer. He's the film director and the co-founder of Unity Productions Foundation, a nonprofit media organization founded with fellow journalist Michael Wolff. I spoke to Alex by phone the week the film premiered on PBS stations across the country to learn more about the casting decisions, the behind-the-scenes challenges, and how the interest in representation of Muslims in Hollywood is changing. Alex Cronemer, welcome to Inspired by Interfaith Voices. It is a pleasure to have you on, and I'm excited to talk with you about this new documentary. Tell us about the couple, and why did you choose them?
10: You know, when we first had this idea of doing a road trip, the question was, who would be it? You know, and initially we thought, you know, we're thinking of a single person who's going to go. And then we realized that whether it was a man or a woman, we'd really be only getting half the story. I mean, the idea is seeing America through the eyes of an American Muslim, but the eyes of a woman and the eyes of a man can see different things. So that was when we kind of got the notion we needed a couple to be a part of this and to do this. You know, we really wanted this to be real. You know, we wanted it to be people who really wanted to take a trip, were interested. And they were somebody coming out of COVID lockdown who were really needing to go on a trip and also needing some time with each other. They've been busy with their careers, with their children.
0: Were the kids with them? It sounds like if this was supposed to be a second honeymoon, maybe the kids were not there.
10: Their children didn't come, mainly because they wanted to preserve the privacy of their children. The film will largely be accepted in a positive way. But in this divisive country that we live in, there's going to be no doubt some negativity. And they didn't want their children to be exposed to that. And they had felt that they had grown apart a little bit. So part of what they were hoping to have happen was, you know, spending time together, kind of, you know, get to know each other again, as it were. So we thought that that also would provide some story, a quest, a meaning, a reason for them to go on the trip that would make for good television.
0: So Mona wears hijab and she's a hip hop rapper. I had the opportunity to meet her years ago, and she has this really welcoming, radiant personality. And I remember she was someone who was just absolutely comfortable talking to strangers, which I am too, and I love it. Tell me a little bit about Sebastian.
10: Sebastian is a really interesting guy, very deep, and they were a perfect foil for each other. Mona is effervescent, you might say, in how she talks and how she connects with people. And Sebastian processes the encounters a bit more. He's an educator. He was a principal of a school. He taught in schools. He's been an executive at this foundation called the Lama Foundation. It's kind of like an interfaith treat center where he met Mona. And he's now into working on sustainable farming and kind of has helped launch, you know, many farms around the country into sustainable farming techniques. You know, he's an interesting contrast to Mona. I mean, Mona, you know, dresses impeccably all the time. Mona has a lot of style. Sebastian, you know, basically brought the clothes he was going to wear in a backpack. And part of what I liked and why we ended up having him as host is that contrast that they have, that balance that they have. And, you know, not only on screen, by the way, but in the relationship. I mean, I think they each kind of complete each other, you know, in the spirit of best couples. You know, when you really find somebody who kind of completes you, who fills the gaps that you have and vice versa, you know, that's, you know, those are the relationships that are pleasant to be around. And we're inviting an audience to, you know, be in essence in a back seat of a car with these two people for 3,000 miles. So we wanted to also have a couple who had that kind of glue. And they really do, which I think will be evident anyone watching the program, which isn't to say, by the way, that they don't get on each other's nerves at times.
0: I was about to ask you, like, that kind of balance, is there ever friction?
10: Yes. In fact, there is friction. Mona takes a little while to get ready in the morning. Sebastian kind of can throw on his clothes and is ready to go. You know, Mona is someone who needs downtime. You know, so she's very good talking to people. She at the same time, she needs to recharge by being off on her own. Sebastian never needs that. He's like the ever-ready battery, always ready to interact, always ready to talk. So those are some of the differences that if you're taking a road trip with anybody can begin to annoy each other. And they do annoy each other at times. But that makes the whole thing more real. It's a real couple taking a real trip, and everything you imagine that to be happens.
0: It sounds like Sebastian and Mona also are reflective of the diversity of Muslims in America to some degree. Sebastian being a convert raised in a tradition other than Islam, and Mona being someone who wears hijab. Not all women wear hijab, and comes from an immigrant background. That in and of itself, too, is kind of quite a bit of contrast.
10: Yeah, that is. And the diversity element is really evident throughout the entire program. And because we're taking a trip across the United States and we're visiting many communities, the immense diversity of the American Muslim community, which is reflective of Muslims in the world, is apparent. At the end of this thing, the major takeaway of an audience would be you can't anymore like just make a blanket statement that Muslims are this or Muslims are that. They're not. I should say that the show is not just about Muslims. I mean, they're on Route 66, and Route 66 is its own kind of wonderful, wacky journey. And our couple fully engages in that journey along the way. And so we also had encountered people who like knew Route 66, like that was their life to know, they've written books about it, who would say, oh, you've got to stop here. Oh, you've got to see this. And so we put those things on the itinerary too, as we were going along. So we also see some of those really kind of things that are really amusing and are unbelievable in their Americana.
0: Had you done this before, or was this new for you?
10: It was new for me. I had never done it before, and I was constantly surprised. Not only as we were doing it, but in the planning of the trip. You know, initially, the idea was, hey, we're going to take Route 66. And, you know, I knew we were going to hit a couple big towns, big cities along the way. Hey, there's Chicago, and we're in St. Louis, and then, you know, we're on to, you know, Santa Fe and L.A. So I just assumed that we would encounter Muslims at those stops. What I didn't realize was how many Muslim stories we found along the way in places that you wouldn't even imagine Muslims ever being in. For example, in the tribal lands of New Mexico. We found the story of perhaps the first Muslim ever in North America who came just a few years really after Columbus.
5: Esteban Nico was a Muslim from West Morocco. He was picked up by Spanish conquistadors who embarked upon this expedition to Mexico City. Their vessel capsized. The entire fleet perished and drowned, except for four individuals. One of them was Estevanico. They would be held for about 4 years as slaves to this indigenous tribe of Texas, but they would actually escape. Estevanico is the one that almost created America. He comes in, he designates this to be uncharted territory, literally opening those gateways for the rest of the world to now filter into what is now North America.
11: This is amazing history that very few of us have heard about. One of the first people to come in was this enslaved African Muslim.
10: Because of his skills as a guide, a navigator, and a great facility with learning languages, led a small expedition of Spanish folks across the United States, from Florida all the way to Mexico City, the first probably non-indigenous people to do that. That was a Muslim. And we found that story at the Zuni Pueblo in New Mexico.
0: How did you find that story?
10: When we were in St. Louis, we met with a very eminent scholar of a Muslim American history named Edward Curtis. We spent a better part of an afternoon with him. He kind of takes the couple on a tour of a museum and really talks about immigration, Muslim immigration, talks about a number of things about how Muslims first came to this country. But he also shared.
5: Estevanico is the one that almost created America. He comes in, he designates this to be uncharted territory, literally opening those gateways for the rest of the world to now filter into what is now North America.
11: This is amazing history that very few of us have heard about. One of the first people to come in was this enslaved African Muslim.
10: Because of his skills as a guide, a navigator, and a great facility with learning languages, led a small expedition of Spanish folks across the United States from Florida all the way to Mexico City. The first probably non-indigenous people to do that. That was a Muslim. And we found that story at the Zuni Pueblo in New Mexico.
0: How did you find that story?
10: When we were in St. Louis, we met with a very eminent scholar of Muslim American history named Edward Curtis. We spent the better part of an afternoon with him.

0: indigenous people to do that. That was a Muslim. And we found that story at the Zuni Pueblo in New Mexico.
1: How did you find that story?
0: When we were in St. Louis, we met with a very eminent scholar of Muslim American history named Edward Curtis. We spent a better part of an afternoon with him. He kind of takes the couple on a tour of a museum and really talks about immigration, Muslim immigration, talks about a number of things about how Muslims first came to this country. But he also shared stories of that person and, you know, kind of said, be on a lookout. And so, you know, that became part of our itinerary, was to go to that place and learn about him.
1: Did you have any nostalgic moments as you were encountering some of these landmarks?
0: You know, to be honest with you, I was really occupied during the trip. In fact, the funny thing is, I mean, probably more than anybody else, you know, I was the director. So everyone else had downtime at some point, but I really had no downtime because I was always either preparing for the next thing we were going to do, getting ready for that, you know, figuring out how we were going to, you know, we were going to places none of us had been before. So, you know, where are we going to set up cameras? How are we going to get this done? Blah, blah, blah, managing all those logistics. Or upon leaving a place, you know, writing notes. This is what, you know, to keep track of what happened. What were the good parts? What were the things that were memorable? What things might end up being in the film? And so the funny thing is, I've really been experiencing the trip almost for the first time by watching the footage. You know, and I'll so many times I'll say, oh my God, did we actually drive past that? I was looking at my laptop. I didn't see it, you know, so I missed a lot because I was very much in the production mode.
1: As you describe the drive through Middle America, at the beginning of our conversation, you talked about some of the divisiveness that we encounter today. And, you know, everywhere you look, people are talking about that this is a really divided time. What were the reactions to Mona and Sebastian?
0: To be honest, no, we were never really at any place, any length of time, you know what I'm saying, where we might have attracted attention, either positive or negative. You know, we were traveling often 200 or 300 miles a day. So we were driving and then we were stopping and filming and then back in the car driving again, except for the fact that we were pretty, you know, you can't just show up at these places and throw out cameras. Before you get there, you need to say, hey, we're going to be arriving at your restaurant and we want to film, and you have to have people agree or disagree, right? And I can say that only one establishment along the way like that said, no, we don't want to have anything to do with Muslims. And that was just one out of maybe five dozen. So overall, it was very welcoming. I mean, you know, this is the thing, you know, in some respects, the divisiveness that we feel or see hides a spirit Americans have of really, Americans just really want to get along with each other. I mean, at heart, we don't want to be divided. We want to get along. And I think that's why the current divisiveness that we see is so upsetting to everybody, whichever side you're on, because we want to believe that our fellow Americans are kind of like on the same page with us and we're on the same journey. And when things, even if they're relatively minor, appear to show that that isn't the case, then it's very painful. So I think that there was just largely a spirit of welcoming for most of the places we went and most of the people we met.
1: After the break, I continue my conversation with director Alex Cronemer. His latest film, The Great American Muslim Road Trip, is currently streaming on PBS.org. When we come back, Alex explains the good Muslim, bad Muslim character traps in Hollywood and why it's such a problem.
0: There's this idea of, you know, the good, in quotes, the good Muslim, who's portrayed in many of these things. And the good Muslim is usually the one who doesn't practice, is usually the one who also drinks alcohol, who also does this and also does that, who's like everybody else. And often the one who is portrayed as being more religious is often the bad guy or often the negative foil.
1: Stay with us. We'll be back after this short break. Hi, friends. I hope you're enjoying the show so far. I just want to say thank you. Thank you for listening. Thank you for being part of our community. I don't don't know if you know this, but we are on the air all the

way from Richmond, Virginia to Ketchikan, Alaska, and in so many places in between. 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Thank you, and let's get back to the show.

0: My dad is Jewish and my mom is Christian. And, you know, I didn't, for various reasons, like, find a home in either of those religions. You know, I've always been kind of a seeker and kind of looking for God in various places. I was living in this intentional community in New Mexico, which is an ecumenical, lay-led, spiritual community. And this woman showed up, probably the first person to show up in hijab at this community in 40 years or so, and it was Mana.
1: Yeah, I mean, I had just experienced a personal tragedy, and that sent me on my own sort of journey up the mountain to New Mexico, and I was definitely not interested in meeting a man or getting married or anything. And when I met Sebastian, he just became a dear friend.
0: You know, she was not looking to have me become Muslim, and I wasn't looking to have her teach me, but just by virtue of our friendship, it was like the door opened. I think it was the way you practiced, the way you prayed, and the way you held your faith, like, beautifully, but it was sort of this invitation, and our life started unfolding, and my spiritual life started unfolding, and I sort of felt like I was being carried down this river, and it's just energizing, and it's beautiful.
2: That is Sebastian Robbins and Mona Haidar. They're talking about his spiritual journey in The Great Muslim American Road Trip, a new film produced by Unity Productions Foundation, currently streaming on PBS. You're listening to Inspired, a production of Interfaith Voices. This week, I'm talking with the film director, Alex Cronimer. As we get back to the conversation, I ask him about the decision to include Sebastian and Mona's personal faith practices in the film and if there are any concerns about furthering misperceptions about what it means to be Muslim.
3: Let's just first of all say that, like most religious adherents in this country, whether you be Christian or Jewish or Muslim or whatever, you know, your degree of religiosity is on a continuum. Some people who identify as Christian may only go to church once or twice a year. Some others may go to church two or three times a week, right? That kind of thing. Same thing for Muslims. People identify as Muslims, some of them may pray once in a while or maybe not even at all. And others are rigorous in their practice. Mona and Sebastian are rigorous. You know, they do meet their five prayers. In fact, we often had to accommodate that in the trip for them to be able to do that. So it's just it isn't like they're showing off or they're trying to illustrate or they're trying to hide it. I mean, it's just a part of who they are. And so these things kind of come out very naturally in the show.
2: Was it important? Was it important for you to have two people who were rigorous in their practice?
3: Well, I mean, ultimately it's television, and if the characters are supposed to be something, they have to seem like that, right? Or you lose the sense of who they are. So, you know, if we had chosen two people who didn't practice at all, who, you know, were very indistinguishable from just any other person of any other faith or no faith, then, you know, the idea of this being a road trip taken by Muslims would be lost, even if they themselves still identified as Muslims, but there was no sense of their engagement with the Muslim community or with the faith, then that would be lost, in my opinion. So, you know, we did want to have a couple who, you know, not only identified themselves as Muslims, but were practicing to some degree.
2: There is this tremendous diversity in the Muslim community, yet so much of the public imagination, the American imagination, tends to focus on the things that are separate or unique or distant from the practices that people see as familiar. And I'm just curious, like, how you wrestle with that as a director, as a filmmaker.
3: Mona, let's just pick her out because she is she's the most identifiably typical, in quotes, Muslim, you know, because she wears hijab and so forth, is so not just, you know, kind of completely American, but also just this very hip a progressive person. So seeing a person who is a stereotype breaker, you know what I'm saying? Mm-hmm. Who dresses a certain way, who looks a certain way, but who doesn't fit any of the stereotypes, hopefully becomes a stereotype breaker. So, you know, in addition to our filmmaking work, you know, we do quite a bit of consulting in Hollywood on various television programs and movies and such. And, you know, there's this idea of, you know, the good, in quotes, the good Muslim, who's portrayed in many of these things. And the good Muslim is usually the one who doesn't practice, is usually the one who also drinks alcohol and who also does this and also does that, who's like everybody else, right? Often the one who is portrayed as being more religious is often the bad guy or often the negative foil. And so there's this othering that we've come to do with Muslims, that they are in a different box. They behave in a different way. They think a different way. And we're trying to break that stereotype down in the way we're telling the story.
2: Growing up, I, for one, heard that there were Muslims in the Midwest, but I had no idea on the backstory. In The Great Muslim American Road Trip, public religion scholar Edward Curtis fills in the blanks. Here's Dr. Curtis guiding Mona and Sebastian on their tour through St. Louis in episode one.
1: We are so excited for our personalized tour through St. Louis's 150 years of Muslim history.
4: Muslims began to voluntarily immigrate to the United States in larger numbers, you know, after the Civil War. Most of them who came at that time would have been from what many people know as the Middle East, the countries of Palestine, Jordan, but especially Syria and Lebanon. The majority of Syrians who came were actually Christian, but there were a number of Muslims. Mm-hmm. And then there were also people coming from, Muslims coming from Bengal, from Central Asia, Afghanistan, right, from Turkey itself, from Bosnia, from the Southeastern Europe.
0: And so what was the motivation? What was the driving force that drove this immigration?
4: They came for the reason why millions of immigrants came after the Civil War up until World War I. You know, that was mostly for economic opportunity. There was push and there was pull. In most of the places from which they came, there was some kind of economic displacement. There just weren't enough jobs. And the United States was in need of cheap labor. So in one sense, what happened then is still happening today, right? There's push and pull. People are displaced for one reason or another. People sometimes become refugees and they need a place to land. For example, in the 1990s, thousands of Bosnian refugees came to St. Louis, you know, looking for refuge, looking for a place to establish a community and raise their kids in relative safety and with some degree of economic opportunity. But if you want to know when Muslims first came to St. Louis, the largest population of Muslims before World War II probably came to the 1904 St. Louis World's Fair to work here. So here's a map of the fair.
0: Huh.
4: And one of the things that sometimes people forget about the fair is Jerusalem was reproduced at a 1-to-1 scale, the old city of Jerusalem, Al-Quds.
0: What?
4: And so you see it right in the center there, the Mosque of Omar, the Dome of the Rock, it was 1-to-1 scale. And they had the Church of the Holy Sepulchre and the Kotel or the Wailing Wall. It was all right there. And then you look, Morocco's right next door. My relatives came because of that, because of these fairs, right? And maybe a long-lost relative of yours came, some long-lost cousin.
1: Yeah.
4: But I want to show you where actually most of the Muslims from the fair came from.
0: Okay.
4: For the 1904 World's Fair, the organizers imported 1,100 people from Philippines. It's the largest single foreign population. And among their number were hundreds of people from southern Philippines or the island of Mindanao. And this is where Muslims live. These were called Moros or Moors, Muslims. Huh. They were wildly popular in the fair. They called the Moros semi-civilized. they displayed savages like pygmies at the fair. But then they contrasted them with all of the, you know, white culture, which was seen as civilized and industrial and modern. Right. But the Moros and the Muslims in general stood right in between. They were right in the middle. They were semi.
0: They got an upgrade.
4: Civilized.
1: Right. I don't know if you know, but I have a song called Barbarian about that exact topic. So that's a very sore spot for me.
5: If they're civilized, I'd rather.

0: immigration is cut off in the 1920s. Wow. The National Origins Act basically cuts off immigration from anywhere where people of color are from.
1: What was the driving force behind that cutoff?
0: The Ku Klux Klan got its wish. Mm-hmm. One of their main goals was to cut off immigration from non-white people, from non-Nordic people. And it was a very powerful organization at that time. And that law stayed on the books until 1965.
2: It's startling to hear because I came to this country not long after those laws changed. And my family lived in the Midwest, too, including Springfield, Illinois. Tell me how you ended up there.
3: Well, Springfield is one of those places where we stumble across the Muslim community leaving Chicago, finding out, whoa, there's a mosque in Springfield. Mm-hmm. It's the one segment, the one part of the story where we actually see our couple pray with other Muslims. We don't do that really throughout the rest of the show, but we do it there. And we translate part of the prayer in English on screen because, again, it's to demystify what are Muslims actually doing when they're, you know, when they're bowing their heads when this Arabic is being said. What are they saying? Well, you know, what they're saying actually is something that any, and I keep using Christian, I know the audience you have is more than Christians, but I'm using that as the kind of benchmark. You know, what Muslims say in their prayer is very much like the Lord's Prayer, almost exactly like the Lord's Prayer. So just being able to translate that so that we can demystify that aspect of Muslim life and who Muslims are, you know, that's part of what I'm trying to, you know, what we wanted to accomplish in the, really in all our work, by the way, not just this film, but that's what we're trying to do. And it's kind of the first moment in the film where we're seeing that diversity.
4: Remind me of your name?
5: Juan.
4: Juan, yeah. And?
5: Sayed.
4: Nice to meet you. Sebastian. Yeah.
6: My name is Corey.
1: Corey, nice to meet you. And your name?
7: Valerie.
8: I joined the University of Illinois at Springfield in 1987. So it's been 34 years in Springfield. My children, all of them, grew up here.
9: When I came to America, what was interesting is to meet so many different Muslims from different countries with different cultural backgrounds, with their own diversity.
1: I know.
4: And where are you originally from?
10: Bangladesh. I'm in the Army Reserve, in the Corps of Engineers. I was deployed two times in Iraq and two times in Kuwait.
4: Wow.
9: Springfield has some 25-plus ethnicities, and that's how many different kind of people pray in this mosque.
11: I'm Pakistani by birth. I grew up here. I was 5 years old when my family came. But I was in the Navy, 15 years active duty, one tour on a ship to the Middle East, one tour in Afghanistan.
12: Did the Taliban target you in any way?
11: I was second in command of a reconstruction team. I went out and about, and they don't want educated Muslims meeting people. So as a Muslim, I was on a target list. I woke up every day and I didn't know if I'd be alive the next day. And I was actually told by one of our interpreters, look, Dr. Siddiqui, you should not go out on patrol anymore. And I said, I have to go out. We all have to.
3: Now, when you go to some of these smaller communities that can really only support one mosque, you get a huge amount of diversity in that mosque because there's just one mosque. Everyone comes to it. Whereas when you're in some larger places, like here in Washington, D.C., where I live, you know, because there's so many more Muslims, you tend to have mosques that represent certain nationalities. Whereas in these smaller places, what was always lovely is you know, because it's smaller, everyone goes to that place. So you really see that melting pot that is world Islam in these environments.
2: I have heard over the last 2 years lots of critique interrogating the mythology around what it means, who the American dream is intended for. You're using it very intentionally in this production. Tell me what your thinking was as the director, like some of the choices that you made and what that phrase, the American dream, means to you in this project.
3: Well, you know, I mean, that's a really interesting question, you know, in terms of who's the American dream meant for? And, you know, and you often sometimes hear the American nightmare for some parts of the American experience. We learn that the dreams that people have, we actually encounter a few times where people talking to children or, you know, who talk about what they want to be.
13: The kids that we have here today are refugees from Afghanistan.
14: Each one of these kids carries a dream.
5: What do you want to do when you grow older?
4: Doctor. Awesome. What kind of doctor? You want to work with kids, old people, foot doctor, brain doctor, ear doctor, elbow doctor?
6: Every doctor.
4: Every kind of medicine. Beautiful. Tell me about yourself. Business girl. Tell me what kind of business you'd like to have.
7: I like to sell cars.
4: Ah, do you like cars? I love cars too. Yeah.
13: I want to do artist things.
4: You're in the perfect group to do artist things. How about you?
14: Fire.
5: Firefighter?
4: Firewoman? Firefighter?
5: Nice. Whoa. That's what I used to want to do when I was little. Okay, you. Let's see this. Flip it over. So you have to flip it over and you have to smack my hands. That's what you have to do. Okay? That's the game.
15: A big part is them feeling that this is home for them, that they belong.
5: Five. Oh! Too slow.
15: And that whatever they contribute is going to be valued.
3: And we have little kids who want to be all the things that little kids want to be. I mean, it feels trite to say, oh, Muslims are just like everyone else. But in a way, it's a message that still is not entirely believed, if even received by a lot of people. And that's kind of what we learned.
2: In the first episode, when Islam is, you know, compared or at least contrasted in some ways with Christianity, especially in talking about Jesus. Did you intend on educating your audience about beliefs that spread from religion to religion?
3: Well, you know, this is actually one of the stereotype breaking things that, I mean, you know, again, we might imagine that a Muslim would have no interest or even maybe be hostile to a religious figure like Jesus or Mary. But what there's a moment where the couple goes to Santa Fe and they go to the Basilica of St. Francis because Mona studied Christian ethics at the master's level. Again, something not expected, something you wouldn't think. And she had a great fondness for St. Francis of Assisi. So they go to this Basilica of St. Francis and Mona sits down and has a conversation with the head rector there.
16: I was in Turkey during the Muslim holiday of Eid to see Mary's house. There were just hundreds and hundreds of people up there. I wondered how come all these Muslims would come on their holiday. Mm. And then I started to read more about how in the Quran, Mary is looked at as one of the purest women.
17: It's funny, you know, as a Muslim, people often ask me what my relationship is to Jesus or Mary, and I just feel such a deep and devoted connection to mm-hmm. them both in their relationship.
18: Oh, yes.
17: You know, like Mary as mother and Jesus as her son, and how, you know, she is this woman in the Quran who is often talked about as just devout and mm-hmm. righteous and blessed. I just feel like she is such an inspiration to me in the way she was tender and loving and devout to God, so much so that she could raise a child that could change the entire world.
18: Mm-hmm. My favorite story is Jesus is at a wedding at Cana, and he goes to this wedding with his apostles, and Mary comes to him, and she says, they've run out of wine. And there was a long time when I didn't understand why that would be a concern for her. Mm. And it wasn't until somebody explained to me that hospitality was so important in Jesus' time that if you got a reputation for being inhospitable, mm-hmm. they were going to kick you out of town. Mm. And so Mary was coming out of concern for the couple, this young couple just getting married, this young couple who was running the risk of starting life in a tragedy. Mm. And you described her as that tender woman. Yes, oh God, yes. What love drives people to do that? I want to be that kind of person.
3: And what they end up doing is they both share their reverence for Mary, the mother of Jesus. I mean, and Mona's expressing hers from her Muslim point of view, and he's expressing his, and it's very similar. And they both kind of just, it's, you know, kind of feed off each other's energy and enthusiasm for the topic.
2: You're listening to Inspired, a production of Interfaith Voices. My conversation with film director Alex Cronemer continues as he describes how some things are changing in Hollywood when it comes to representation. Stay with us.

0: I'm Umbreen Khan, and you're listening to Inspired, a production of Interfaith Voices. Alex Cronemer and Michael Wolff were journalists who teamed up back in 1999 to start a new media nonprofit to produce films and media that would educate audiences to counter bigotry and promote healthy pluralism. Over the years, several of their productions have received critical acclaim, including an Emmy nomination. But making the case for films that would educate American audiences about Islam or Muslims was not so easy in those early days.
1: When we came with our very first program 20 years ago, Muhammad, Legacy of the Prophet, we initially were quite literally laughed out of the room. It was just like, there's no way that anyone's going to want to watch a show about the life of Muhammad. It's just forget about it. You know, our audiences don't care. They're not interested. Well, you know, 20 years later, well, not only have we had, you know, 10 plus programs, and not just us, other people produce programming too on the Muslim story for many different platforms.
0: Can you describe, just from your perspective, having done this work for as long as you have, what are some of the big changes that you've seen?
1: Well, you know, I don't think our organization, Unity Productions Foundation, can take full credit for some of the cultural changes that have happened in Hollywood. But we have been working in Hollywood for more than a decade and working with many, many writers and many producers of shows to try to get to break that narrative that Muslims are either terrorists or they're victims of an abusive husband. I mean, those are kind of the two things that we saw all the time. Or they're the quote unquote good Muslim who really has abandoned the faith, and that's what makes that person quote unquote a good Muslim. And we've worked really hard to try to see representations of Muslims in a more realistic and diverse way. We interacted frequently with a show called Grey's Anatomy, and Grey's Anatomy began putting on Muslim doctors or Muslims in various circumstances. There's the show Transplant that features a Syrian doctor. So, and then many other shows that have shown even Muslims. There was the HBO show called The Night Of, which had a Riz Ahmed, who now is kind of big news actor, but I think that was one of his first roles, plays somebody who's mistakenly arrested for a murder. And, you know, he's not a squeaky clean character. He's a very flawed person, but it's a very nuanced and human portrayal of somebody different than what you might have seen 10 years earlier, you know, where it had been just like this crazed Quran quoting crazy kind of person. Right now these are human beings. So that's been we have seen this cultural shift happen in the Hollywood space. And, you know, in the work that we're doing, you know, 20 years ago, we were the only people making programming that was like the program that we do, you know, telling the Muslim story. And now there's many more people doing that. And there's many more opportunities to learn that story. So we are seeing a change. So there is progress. And in a strange way, I think the Trump administration helped that, because it helped it in the sense that Trump really required people to take a stand. I mean, he took such a strong stand in one direction that people who were on the fence had to decide where they were on that issue. I was on an airplane when the Muslim ban was announced. I was on an airplane on a cross-country flight. When I landed, that had been news for about 2 or 3 hours. I had no idea. I come out of the airport and I walked into this mass of people demonstrating. And at first I was, you know, just glimpsing a few of the signs. I mean, it was all white people, you know, demonstrating. And at first, just glancing, you know, my first glance, some of the signs, I thought it was some kind of anti-Muslim protest for some reason. But then I suddenly realized that wasn't that at all. It was people protesting the ban. And that was new. You know, I mean, I think that, other times when things would happen, it didn't require people to really say, I believe this or I don't believe this. I am for the civil rights of Muslims or I'm not for them. I mean, people were on the fence, but many people became, you know, advocates. They began to rise. And I think that's why we've seen some of this cultural shift in the media also happen, just the way that the topic is covered. I remember having a conversation You know, as I said, we did quite a lot of consulting with producers and writers and so forth. And I remember having one with somebody who really, who was the producer of a very popular television program. I won't say which one, but who really was expressing a deep amount of regret for what he believed was his contributions to Islamophobia by telling story, you know, creating a scenario in a story of a, you know, mean, bad Muslim terrorist who was a terrorist because he was a Muslim. It felt like, you know, this was maybe not the right thing to do. So I feel like, you know, sometimes I, in these conversations, I talk a lot about, well, we're trying to show the mainstream America this, that, and the other thing, but we're also often, at least for me, I'm often very mindful of the fact that we're speaking to young people, Muslims, you know, who struggle with their identity and who need things that can affirm who they are as people. And it also explains, if you look at our library of films, we've done so many different topics and, you know, stories about women, stories about leaders, stories about average people, you know, all kinds of things, because we really wanted to, not just for an audience who's not Muslim, but for an audience, particularly a younger audience who is, show the diversity and show that you can be a woman, you can be of this descent or that descent, you can be a very practicing or a less practicing person, but still have that identity and be whole in your sense of self. So that's always been a big part of my personal interests and thoughts and motivations for doing the work that I do.
0: Alex, thank you so much for joining.
1: Thank you for this opportunity to talk with you and speak to your audience. I've been a fan of Interfaith Voices for many years, and I'm really kind of very excited and grateful to finally be on the show. So thank you for having us.
0: Alex Cronemer is the co-founder of Unity Productions Foundation and the director and producer for The Great Muslim American Road Trip. 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And while you're there, help us out. Leave a rating and a review. It helps others find us. A special thanks to MC Yogi for our theme music, additional music by Blue Dot Sessions, and a special thanks to our founder, Maureen Fiedler. This week's episode was produced by Kimberly Winston, Richa Karmakar, Kevin McCarthy, and myself. Inspired is a production of Interfaith Voices. 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I'm your host and executive producer, Umbreen Khan. 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I'll see you next week.

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You're in the garage with Dino D. Weather station at home this morning at 5 a.m. said it was 77 degrees, 91% humidity. What we here in Rhode Island call muggy weather. It is summer. We're here in the garage, and we're usually here 52 days out of the year, once a week, Thursday mornings, 6 a.m. to 8 a.m., and then we get out of the way, make room for Tish Adams, vocalists and localists, and following Tish, Divertimento. A lot of great programming here on WRIU. You can check it out at the website, WRIU.org. Just go there and hit the menu and hit programming. I'm sure you'll find something you like. If you want to give us a call here in the studio anytime during the show, number's 401-792-9030. We open the show with Lester Bowie's Brass Fantasy. And I only have eyes for you. That's also the name of the album that they released way back when, in 1985. Lester Bowie, Stanton Davis, Malachi Thompson, Bruce Purse on trumpets, Craig Harris and Steve Turay on trombones, Vincent Chancy on French horn, and Bob Stewart on the tuba. The one non-brass player, drummer Philip Wilson, Lester Bowie's Brass Fantasy. And we sandwiched that with a couple of teasers, the theme, That Dare, by Bobby Timmons, recorded live at the Village Vanguard back in 1961, released on the album In Person, the Bobby Timmons Trio, Bobby on piano, Ron Carter on the bass, and Albert Heath on the drums. So we heard from the brass about equal time for the reeds. Here are the World Saxophone Quartet, or is it here is the World Saxophone Quartet, from their album Dances and Ballads. We're going to play a David Murray tune, Dance Until Dawn. David says this one is for little Anthony.

The World Saxophone Quartet decided to follow the advice of the Cubs' great Ernie Banks. Let's play two. So we gave you two from the World Saxophone Quartet. First, from their release Dances and Ballads, which was recorded back in 1987 in New York City. We heard a David Murray composition, Dance Until Dawn, for Little Anthony. The quartet, Julius Hemphill on alto sax and some flute, Oliver Lake, alto saxophone, occasionally soprano saxophone, David Murray, tenor sax and bass clarinet, and holding down the bottom, Hamiet Blewett on the baritone sax and alto clarinet. From Dances and Ballads, we went to their 1986 album where they played Duke Ellington. And we heard the Billy Strayhorn tune, Take the A-Train, the World Saxophone Quartet. So we heard from the brass section and the reed section. How about piano? Yeah, there may be 76 trombones in the big parade. But on this night in August in 2005 in Marchiac, France, there were 176 keys on the stage. Here are Kenny Barron and Mulgrew Miller and two grand pianos playing Thelonious Monk's Blue Monk.

0: If you think that a minor minuscule genetic difference, like your skin color, white, black, brown, eye color, blue, makes you different or superior or inferior to some others, you are wrong. The Genome Project is over. That's mapping the human DNA. It's over for 20 years now. And we share 99.9% of the human DNA. That's in layman's terms means 100%.
1: Dad! 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
11: Before those messages, we were listening to Kenny Barron and Mulgrew Miller and two grand pianos recorded live in Marchac, France, August 7th, 2005. Released on the album The Art of Piano Duo, live. And we heard them play Thelonious Monk's Blue Monk. How about some music from Lennon and McCartney? We'll stick with the piano and go to the Brad Meldow Trio from their album Blues and Ballads. Here's And I Love Her.

Beautiful tune there, written by John Lennon and Paul McCartney. And I Love Her. Played by the Brad Meldow Trio. Brad on piano, Larry Grenadier on bass, and Jeff Ballard on the drums. Released on their Blues and Ballads album. Well, I guess we're close enough to the top of the hour for me to let you know you're listening to WRIU, Kingston. We go out over 90.3 FM and stream over WRIU.org. So you can listen to us anywhere you can catch the internet or any number of apps that we're available on. Coming to you from the Kingston campus of the University of Rhode Island here in South County. Going out all over the world. We're here for another hour or so in the garage. By the way, I'm Dino D. And then at 8, time for Tish Adams and vocalists and localists. Lots of great programming here on WRIU. And if you want to check out what we've got in store in different hours and different days, just go to the website, WRIU.org. And check out the menu and go to programming. Say you're into blues. Well, we got Shades Blue and Sunday afternoons. And maybe you can't listen Sunday afternoons. You've got to work or you've got other things going on. Well, we've got 2 weeks of archives stored at the website. So shortly after a program's over, it shows up in the archives. And you can listen to that program any day, anytime. For the next 2 weeks, just go to WRIU.org, listen, and archives, and pick the time slot you're looking for. As I said, we've got about another hour to go. If you do want to give us a call in that hour, the number here is 401-792-9030. We finished our first hour this week with some Lennon and McCartney. Why not start the second hour the same way? Here's the Yoko Miwa Trio playing Dear Prudence.

0: Standing up for what's right. Helping out when things go wrong. Raising our voices alone or together. Seeking the truth and speaking our minds. Not just making records, but breaking them. Fighting for victory on the battlefield and on the playing field. Seeing the world through new eyes and the earth from miles above. Redefining beauty, brains, and what it really means to be queen. Making ourselves heard on stage and on screen. Showing the way in Silicon Valley and showing up for others wherever help is needed most. Not just making our mark, but making a difference. Now that's a job for a Girl Scout. Girl Scouts, preparing girls for a lifetime of leadership.
1: Ladies and gentlemen, the chief hope of our enemies is to divide the United States along racial and religious lines and thereby conquer us. Let's not spread prejudice. A divided America is a weak America. Through our behavior, we encourage the respect of our children and make them better neighbors to all races and religions. Remind them that being good neighbors has helped make our country great and kept her free. Thank you.
2: Want to know which teacher your kids are most likely to choose as a role model this year in school? Hey, I'm Mark O'Connor. It's the person who teaches them about music. Not sports, or English, or history. Music. Surprised? You shouldn't be. Music teachers have always played an important role in the lives of their students. They help our kids tap into their natural creativity. They teach them about cooperation and self-discipline. It's a bonus that when kids have learned about musical scales and rhythms, they find math and English concepts easier to grasp. That's because of how music education expands a young person's spatial IQ. Reading poetry or solving an equation is easier if kids know their sharps and flats. It's a fact. Help your kids get to know the music teacher at their school. Get them involved in music this year.
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4: You're listening to WRIU, and you're in the garage with Dino D. We're here for about another 45 minutes. And then time for Tish Adams and vocalists and localists. We opened our second hour this morning with the Yoko Miwa Trio from their album Pathways. We heard the Lennon-McCartney tune Dear Prudence. Yoko Miwa on the piano, Will Slater on the bass over most of the album. On that tune, we heard Brad Barrett on the bass. And Scott Goulding on the drums. Dear Prudence, Yoko Miwa Trio. Follow that with Count Basie Band and vocalist Deborah Silver, a brand new release. Basie rocks. The Basie Band lives under the direction of Scotty Barnhart. He's been directing the band for a while now. They play all the old charts and, as we just heard, lots of new stuff too. We stuck with the Beatles and the Basie Band and Deborah Silver and listened to A Hard Day's Night. From Basie Rocks. Well, earlier in the show, we teased you a bit with a little bit of Bobby Timmons. Let's go back to the Bobby Timmons Trio.

Okay, we just heard Bobby Timmons, Benny Green mashup, if you will. We heard the Bobby Timmons Trio, recorded live at the Village Vanguard in New York, way back on October 1st, 1961. That there is what we listened to. And then we went into something recently recorded by Benny Green, solo piano album, released just a couple of years ago, where Benny pays tribute to many of his influences and idols. People like James Williams, Cedar Walton, Thelonious Monk, Tommy Flanagan. And Bobby Timmons. From that album we heard Benny play Soulful Mr. Timmons. And then back to the Vanguard in 1961 for the Dat Dare theme. We're going to stay live in New York and go from the Vanguard over to a club that is no longer around. Bradley's was quite a place. That was where a lot of musicians went after they were finished their set to see who was playing at Bradley's, particularly what piano player might be playing. On this night in 1994, it was Kevin Eubanks' trio. Kevin being a guitarist, the pianist in the trio was James Williams, and the bassist, Robert Hurst. So from that night in New York, 1994, live at Bradley's, let's give a listen to Lionel Hampton's Red Top.

guitarist Kevin Eubanks, recorded live at Bradley's in New York City with his trio back in 1994. A tune written by Lionel Hampton and Ben Kynard. Red Top. Kevin on the guitar. James Williams on the piano and Robert Hurst on the bass. Did you catch Robert Hurst slip a little monk there into his bass solo? Some good stuff from Kevin Eubanks, who was, I'm told by my friend Nate, once a jazz messenger. Makes me wonder, who wasn't a jazz messenger? And, you know, you can listen to Nate Monday mornings here, laying in the groove, 6 to 8 a.m. right here in WRIU. You know, we bring you jazz, its roots and offshoots, Sunday through Friday morning, starting at 6 till 10 a.m. So check us out. Baker's dozen different DJs bringing you different flavors of jazz, its roots and offshoots. Well, we just heard from Kevin. Let's listen to some of the other brothers Eubanks. Trombonist Robin Eubanks and trumpet player Dwayne Eubanks. From Robin's album, Wake Up Call. Here they are with the rest of the band, playing Scrapple from the Apple.

That was localist and reed man Greg Abate from his CD, actually from disc one of his two-disc set, entitled Magic Dance. The song was Sunshower. Before that, pianist vocalist Marty Williams from his CD Long Time Coming with the Bobby Hebb classic known as Sunny. And we took a little pause for the cause with some legalities, and we opened up the set with Grady Tate from his CD From the Heart. He gave us his rendition of You Are My Sunshine. Now here's a little something from another localist and vocalist, Debbie Larkin. That last one was from a collaboration amongst localists. From the CD Evening Sky Plus One, John McKenna. That was Evening Sky and saxophonist John McKenna with the tune Once Around the Sun. Ernestine Anderson gave us On the Sunny Side of the Street from her CD Love Makes the Changes. And we opened up this last segment with a second from Frank Sinatra and the Duke Ellington Orchestra. From the CD Francis A. and Edward K., we heard Yellow Days. And now, here's a little something from drummer Grady Tate, except on this one, he's singing. That was the legendary Lady Day, Miss Billie Holiday, with a tune called Too Hot for Words. And that comes from a recording, Complete Billie Holiday on Verve. Before that, from Ella Fitzgerald Sings the Cole Porter Songbook, Disc 1, we heard Too Darn Hot. And we opened up with vocalist and localist Debbie Larkin with the title track from her CD, Slow Hot Wind. Well, I hope you've enjoyed our show of Songs for Summer, and I hope you're enjoying your summer so far. I know I am. I have time to leave you with one last tune. This is Miss Gloria Lynn, and although June has passed, I still consider this a song for summer. This is from the recording entitled Miss Gloria Lynn, and the tune is called A June Night. Have a great week. I'll see you right here next Thursday on the Vocalists and Localists Show. Thanks for listening. We opened up our last set of Songs for Summer with Patricia Barber from her CD Nightclub. We heard Summer Samba. And then we had to do a little station ID because it was that time. And then localist pianist Matt Richard, from his CD Talking to Myself, gave us Summer Night. And then something from the CD Francis A. and Edward K. That would be Francis Albert Sinatra and Edward Kennedy Ellington, also known as Duke Ellington. And they gave us Indian Summer. And I want to thank our good friend Mark, who gave me that CD as a gift many, many years ago. Here's another one from that same Francis A. and Edward K. CD called Yellow Days. We just heard from three localists, unfortunately lost to us now, but I'm sure having a wonderful time at the Eternal Jam Session. We just heard from Clay Osborne and his CD Legacy with Once Upon a Summertime. Before that, vocalist pianist Deborah Mann from her CD From the Heart gave us Estate, which translates to summer. And we open up the last segment with pianist Matt Kropkela from his CD One More for the Road with the classic Summertime. And that's our theme today, summer. We are going to hear a couple of legalities as we pause for the cause.
But we'll be right back with more songs for summer. Don't go away. From a two-disc set entitled Doozy, we just heard from Jackie Ryan and Summer Serenade. Before that, saxophonist Harry Allen from a CD he recorded during COVID entitled The Bloody Happy Song with The Summer Knows, also known as the theme from the movie The Summer of 42. And we opened up the last segment with the legendary Dinah Washington with a tune called That Sunday, That Summer. And that comes from a recording entitled The Complete Dinah Washington. Let's move on with a little Patricia Barber. That was vocalist Amanda Carr, along with the Kenny Hadley Big Band, from the CD Common Thread, with the tune Something Wonderful Happens in Summer. And in keeping with our summer theme, George Benson and Al Jarreau teamed up for the recording Givin' It Up, and we heard the tune Summer Breeze. And we opened up our summer-themed show with a tune called Summer Rain from the Phil Morrison Trio featuring Keith Williams. The CD is entitled Philanthropy. Get it? Let's continue on with some more songs for summer. Here's an instrumental from our good friend Matt Kripkala, who we miss so much. Good morning. My name is Tish Adams, and I welcome you to another edition of the Vocalists and Localists Show. Our theme today is summer. And to start us off, here is the Phil Morrison Trio featuring Keith Williams.

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whippoorwills were calling from the hills. Summer was a coming in, but fast. Lots of daffodils were showing off their skills. Nodding all together, I could almost hear them whisper,

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If you dig Coltrane, Miles, Mingus, Bird, then listen to Sunday Morning Jazz, 6 to 8 a.m. here on WRIU. I'm your host, Ricky J, and I play classic jazz from the 40s, 50s, 60s, and 70s. 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

0: Hi there, this is Gloria Estefan. The first few weeks of the new school year are such a great time in a kid's life. They may not admit it to you, but they're psyched about being back. As parents, we always wonder how we can help our kids keep up that sense of enthusiasm for the whole year. Here's a suggestion. Encourage them to get the most out of music class. But music's just a special, they might say, once a week. And unfortunately, that may be true. But remind them that it's 45 of the best minutes they'll have all week, and that their music teachers want to open their minds to the amazing power of rhythm, melody, and harmony. And that learning to make music is cooler than just about anything else, except maybe getting a locker next to their best friend.
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1: From the Bureau of Economic Geology, this is Earth Date. Sometime long ago, a small meteorite crashed into the sands of the Sahara. In 2011, scientists discovered it and dubbed it NWA-7034, nickname Black Beauty. It was soon recognized as the rarest meteorite on Earth. Black Beauty came from Mars. Scientists know that because oxygen isotopes trapped within it match those of the Martian atmosphere. Because that atmosphere is so thin, Mars is not well protected from asteroids. When they impact the surface, they explode off chunks of rock. Some of these travel out into space, where they drift for years before becoming trapped in Earth's stronger gravity field and pulled to us. Most burn up as they rocket through our much thicker atmosphere. We've only recovered 74,000 meteorites worldwide that have made it to Earth's surface. The large majority are fragments of asteroids. Less than 400 are from Mars. And of those, there is only one Black Beauty. That's because it's brecciated, meaning made up of tiny chunks of many different rocks from the surface of Mars that have been accreted together over time. Geologists can study how the breccia formed and read each of the small fragments within it to interpret their origins and better understand the geology of Mars. That makes Black Beauty, though just the size of a tennis ball, the most studied meteorite on Earth. I'm Scott Tinker.
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Good morning and welcome to Classical Brunch with your host, David House. Classical Brunch is the Tuesday morning segment of WRIU's Classical Music Morning Show, Divertimento, broadcast on Mondays, Tuesdays, and Thursdays from 10 a.m. to 1 p.m., where we strive to present a broad variety of classical music composed over the ages by composers and performers not normally heard. This morning, Classical Brunch is being served up with favorites from my personal pantry of classical music, literally from our CD rack hanging from our home's pantry door. We open today's show after a brief birdsong with one of Heinrich Schütz's sacred concertos, Habe deine Lust an dem Herrn, or Have Your Desire in the Lord, as performed by Concerto Vocale. Today, a work like Have Your Desire to the Lord would be considered as a section of a cantata. However, prior to 1700, the term cantata did not exist. Little choral works from Germany written in the concertato or contrasting style were called sacred concertos or symphonia sacra. Heinrich Schütz, whose dates are 1583 to 1672, is now regarded as the Renaissance composer that displayed the greatest musical ingenuity in the sacred concerto style. His exploitation of all possible methods of treating a melody left little room for further development until the end of the 17th century, the era of Bach and Buxtehude. Concerto Vocale was founded in Amsterdam in 1977 by the Belgian countertenor and conductor René Jacobs, specializing in performing Baroque and early classical music. The group recorded on the Harmonia Mundi label from 1978 with their last recorded album, dated 2019. And now three more sacred concertos of Heinrich Schütz, performed by Concerto Vocale, here on WRIU Kingston.

We've been listening to three more sacred concertos of Heinrich Schütz, performed by Concerto Vocale here on WRIU Kingston with your host, David House. We just heard the concerto Bringt her dem Herrn, or Bring to the Lord, and then Ihr Heiligen Lob singet, your holy praises, and Herzlich lieb habe ich dich, O Herr, I love you dearly, O Lord, performed by the Belgian early music group Concerto Vocale. Next up, the lovely voice of Kathleen Battle in tandem with violinist Itzhak Perlman perform three pieces from one of their favorite albums, the Bach album that I play often in our home. The performance on this album is stunning. It might never have had happened but for the rediscovery of Bach's music in the 1800s. Bach's works were almost lost forever due to the feeling during the classical era that his compositional style was totally out of date. Fortunately, Felix Mendelssohn and Louis Spohr both rediscovered and promoted Bach's works in the early Romantic period of the 19th century, bringing it to the attention of a wider audience. The Bach Gesellschaft, or Bach Society, was formed in 1850 with the mission of finding, editing, and publishing the complete works of Bach. So, thank goodness for music scholars who research, preserve, and promote music from earlier ages, and for the modern performers who bring Bach's work to life for us. And now, Kathleen Battle and Itzhak Perlman with the Orchestra of St. Luke's, John Nelson conducting, perform cantata arias for soprano and violin from their Bach album here in WRIU Kingston.

three lovely performances of Bach's work from some of his cantata arias. We heard Bach's Gotte Versorget alles Leben, or God Provides for All Life. Ich esse mit Freuden mein deniges Brot, or I eat my little bread with joy. And finally, kann ich nur Jesu mir zum Freude machen? Can I only make Jesus my friend? Performed by Kathleen Battle and Itzhak Perlman with the orchestra of St. Luke's, John Nelson conducting. And they're just joyous pieces of music. When Kathleen Battle was at her finest, she's still got a lovely voice, but that light coloratura soprano just whipping along those melismas with Itzhak Perlman playing in perfect harmony and time with her. Just a delightful album. So while rummaging through our home's music pantry, I came upon a recording of Andreas Scholl's Wayfaring Stranger folk songs collection. Andreas Scholl was born in 1967. Is a German countertenor, a male classical singer in the alto vocal range, specializing in Baroque music. Scholl was recognized as being a special talent at a very early age and was awarded scholarships to study at prestigious music schools in Europe at a much younger age than usual. His career spans sacred, oratorio, and opera genres, and luckily for us, in 2001 he turned his attention to traditional music of America and England. And now, Andreas Scholl performs four pieces from his Wayfaring Stranger album entitled Folk Songs, accompanied by the Orpheus Chamber Orchestra, Craig Leon, who actually conserved all these works and arranged them to accompany Andreas Scholl, is conducting the Chamber Orchestra here on WRIU Kingston.

What makes you leave your home and land? What makes you leave your money, oh? What makes you leave your new wedded lord to go with a raggle-taggle gypsy?

bag of gypsies, oh. Last night you slept on a ghoul's feather bed, with the sheets turned down so bravely, oh. And tonight you'd sleep in a cold open field, along with the raggle-taggle gypsies, oh. What care I for a ghoul's feather bed, with the sheets turned down so bravely, oh. For tonight I shall sleep in a cold open field, along with

Andrea Scholl here on WRIU Kingston performing from his album Wayfaring Stranger Folk Songs, accompanied by the Orpheus Chamber Orchestra here on Classical Brunch, broadcast on WRIU Kingston. And what I love about Andrea Scholl is that, unlike the countertenor we heard doing the Schutz, he has just this pure alto sound, and he also has this luxurious baritone voice, and he can switch between them, and there's just no stridency. It's very unusual for a countertenor to have a voice like that. Christopher Lowry, the Rhode Island native, also is a countertenor with that same just lovely, lovely style and the ability to flip into the lower voice. It's not a falsetto sound. It's just a full, full alto sound. And we might have just a couple of minutes left. We might play one more from this album before we hit the 11 o'clock hour. Yes, I think we're going to listen to Pretty Sorrow, a little bonus here with Andrea Scholl performing Pretty Sorrow here on WRIU Kingston.

a little bonus cut at the end of our first hour of Classical Brunch here on WRIU Kingston. We heard Andreas Scholl from his Wayfaring Stranger album of folk songs performing Pretty Sorrow with the Orpheus Chamber Orchestra here on WRIU Kingston, 90.3 on your FM dial, or you can listen to us on any radio app by putting in WRIU call letters, or you can log on to our website at WRIU.org, click on the listen prompt, and then select listen live. And we're so glad you're with us here today on this kind of blustery late spring morning here in May. We're in the in-between sessions, in between the end of the last semester, the spring semester, and the summer session starting off. It's quiet on campus. But we're so glad that you're here with us, listening to us locally, if you're nearby the RIU area, in about a 10-mile radius. And we do have some good news. We fully expect to have our major broadcasting antenna, which hits the tri-state area of southeastern Connecticut, all of Rhode Island, and South Coast Massachusetts, to be fully installed and operational by late fall of this year. And we're really looking forward to that. In the meantime, if you're enjoying what you hear here on WRIU Kingston, then please do tell your friends and relations, especially those who like classical music, to listen in to Divertimento, which 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By the way, once again, this is WRIU Kingston, a broadcast service of the University of Rhode Island. The studio here is run entirely student-run, but staffed by students and by community volunteers. And we are so blessed to be able to bring this beautiful music to you commercial-free and generally sponsor-free. And we're so glad you're with us. For the second hour of Classical Brunch, I'm going to be spinning some discs from my library of performers who stand out for the unique interpretation of works from the standard repertoire. We'll be hearing performances by Glenn Gould, Simon Dinnerstein, and closing the hour with Arthur Rubinstein. Glenn Gould's recording of Johann Sebastian Bach's Goldberg Variations took the classical music world by storm in the 1950s. Gould's performance, lightning fast, filled with passion, and not at all the scholarly intellectual performance of past recording artists, really brought great attention to him during that period. The recording catapulted Gould to stardom in the classical world, and his unorthodox personality and performance style was embraced in the hip world of beat poets, artists, and jazz musicians of the 1950s. It helped that Gould's affect was much in line with the beats of that time. Quoting from the double album retrospective of his Goldberg Variation recordings, one from 1955 and the second from 1981. The notes say, Gould lived alone, a near recluse in Toronto. His hair was almost beetle-length 9 years before the British invasion. He favored a very low seating, traveling with his old folding chair that set him at about eye level with the piano keys. He had a penchant for singing loudly along as he played, and he clearly had no interest in traditional stage decorum. His body shuddered and contorted over the keyboard while his expressive face, suffering and ecstatic, seemed to embody the essence of music in all its pain
and exaltation. Gould felt that the recording studio was a more satisfying musical experience for him than live performance. He said, "Technology has a capability to create a climate of anonymity and to allow the artist the time and the freedom to prepare his conception of a work to the best of his ability." So another kind of likeness between him and the Beatles later in their career. Although enthusiastically sought after for stage performances, he was so dissatisfied with live performance that he quit the stage altogether in 1964 and dedicated himself solely to studio recording work. For Gould, it wasn't the rush of live performance that was the goal of the musical artist. Rather, he said, "The purpose of art is not the release of a momentary ejection of adrenaline, but rather the gradual, lifelong construction of a state of wonder and serenity." We'll be listening to five sections of Glenn Gould's 1955 recording of the complete Goldberg Variations, starting with the opening aria, and then the last three variations, and ending with a da capo performance of the aria here on WRIU Kingston. And buckle up, it's a really lightning fast performance. So please enjoy this performance of Glenn Gould and his renditions of a segment of the Goldberg Variations.

Glenn Gould performing the opening and closing arias and three variations from J.S. Bach's Goldberg Variations. Here on WRIU Kingston, this performance was recorded in 1955, and I think next week we might listen to either his 1955 or 1981 full Goldberg Variations. It's really worth listening to, and he is quite an expressive performer. We're going to move on to another performance who blasted onto the music scene in the early 2000s with a unique approach to Bach. In fact, it was the Goldberg Variations. Simone Dinnerstein is an American pianist with a distinctive musical voice. The Washington Post has called her an artist of strikingly original ideas and irrefutable integrity. She first came to wider public attention in 2007 through her recording of Bach's Goldberg Variations. See, there we go. Reflecting an aesthetic that was both deeply rooted in the score and profoundly idiosyncratic. She is, wrote the New York Times at the time, a unique voice in the forest of Bach interpretation. However, we're not going to be listening to that performance. We'll be listening to Miss Dinnerstein's recording of Beethoven's Piano Sonata No. 32 in C minor. Dinnerstein says of the piece, Beethoven's Opus 111 sounds surprisingly contemporary. It is Beethoven's last piano sonata, written when he was completely deaf and is marked by jarring rhythms, wild dissonances, and dramatic leaps across the keyboard. The first movement looks ahead to Franz Liszt, and the second movement, with its set of variations on a chorale-like arietta, looks back to Bach and ahead to jazz. Next up, Simone Dinnerstein performing Ludwig van Beethoven's Piano Sonata No. 32 in C minor here on WRIU Kingston.

We just heard Simone Dinnerstein performing Ludwig von Beethoven's Piano Sonata Number 32 in C minor, here on Classical Brunch, part of the Divertimento, Monday, Tuesday, and Thursday morning, 10 a.m. to 1 p.m. broadcast here on WRIU Kingston with your host, David House. And boy, Ms. Dinnerstein was right. That piece has it all. That one center section when she was doing that kind of stride playing, absolutely jazz, processing jazz, or at least in the way she interpreted it. And then it ended up in the classical romantic style at the end. A lovely, lovely recording. This comes from Dinnerstein's The Berlin Concert, which is a 2008 Telarc release. She's just a wonderful performer. She doesn't seem to be performing much out. I took a look at her concert schedule, and she's going to be in France. She was in France this May, but I don't see anything else. If she comes in this area, I, for one, am going to check her out. So I just love live music, and we'll talk a little bit more about live music available in this area next week in the next hour. But now we're going to move on to Arthur Rubinstein, also part of my pantry selection. He was a piano genius recognized at the age of 3. He so impressed music educators and performers of the day that his education was provided free of charge in the cultural centers of Europe. However, Rubinstein's early years, even as his successes mounted, were characterized by a dilettante-like character that led him to financial difficulties and depression, eventually leading to a suicide attempt, which thankfully failed. After the attempt, Rubinstein's eyes were opened, and he said, "My rebirth altered my whole psyche. In the chaos of my thoughts, I discovered the mystery of happiness. I still hold firmly to that discovery today. It is to love life unconditionally, the good and the bad." His attitude for preparing and playing in performances changed from that day on. His reputation grew as he toured throughout Europe and the Americas. He did, however, still love the good life and quite enjoyed first-class travel in airplanes and hotels. His fame as a performer was such that by the end of his life, just the announcement of his appearance would result in sold-out performances. My mother, an Eastman School of Music's master degrees piano performance major, held him in the highest esteem. And when you listen to this playing of 3 of Chopin's mazurkas, you'll see why. Next up, 3 mazurkas from Frédéric Chopin's Opus 17, performed by Arthur Rubinstein here on WRIU Kingston.

Arthur Rubinstein performing three mazurkas from Frédéric Chopin's Opus 17 here on WRIU Kingston. And this recording was from the RCA Victor Goldsield, the Chopin Collection, released by DMG Records. I think it's close to a 12 CD set, and well worth getting if you enjoy Rubinstein playing Chopin. It's 12 noon here on WRIU Kingston, a broadcast service of the University of Rhode Island. And this is your host, David House, for Classical Brunch, the Tuesday morning segment of Divertimento, heard three times weekly here on WRIU on Monday, Tuesdays, and Thursdays from 10 a.m. to 1 p.m. So we're going to talk a little bit about what's going on in live music, something we'd love to talk each week. We have a lot of more music to play, so I'm going to kind of rush through this just to let you know that the Music on the Hill series starts in each Greenwich area, and there's lots going on. That starts on May 28th, and it runs through June 10th, and it plays in areas in Cranston, Warwick, East Greenwich, mostly in the South County area. Around there, and it has things like silent movies with accompaniment, live accompaniment. It has Bach and Beethoven, and it has the Narragansett Brass Quintet and a Baroque concert at all Brahms and Appalachian Spring on June the 8th, with a festival finale at St. Luke's Church on the 10th. Do check out their lineup. You can find out more information by going to musiconthehill.org. I'm sorry, that's Music on the Hill RI. musiconthehillri.org. Lots coming up in late May and early June. Newport Classical is dark this time of year. There's stuff coming up in June. Core Memory Concerts, that's the venue in a private home. It's a combination open kitchen, dining room area where groups passing through give wonderful performances in an intimate space. And on this coming Sunday, the 25th, starting, I think it starts at 2 p.m. Let me make sure on that. 3 p.m. on this one. There's going to be a piano trio group. Tiffany Chang on violin. Leland Koh on cello. And Mati Fang Bentov on piano, and they will be performing Copland, Faure, Bernice, and Brahms at that site. Once again, that is 3 p.m., May 25th, and you can find more information there at Core Memory Music, all one word, corememorymusic.com. Also, if you're in the Providence area, you'll be very lucky to hear on the 24th a wonderful concert. Fred Jodry is giving his final, this kind of goodbye concert entitled Frexit with the Brown University Chorus. That takes place at 7 p.m. at the Central Congregational Church on Angel Street in Providence. 7 p.m., May 24th, free. They'll be performing the Bach Magnificat, and the Tanat, I'm sorry, I can't read that name. Anton Kanane. It's going to be the full chorus orchestra with selections from the Rachmaninoff Vespers, and that's with 60 Brown alumni singers. It will be a fun time. And you can find out more information about that. I don't know how you can, actually. I think by going to brown.edu, you'll be able to find some information on upcoming events there. Okay, that's pretty much all that's happening in the area at this end of the spring season, but lots coming up in the summer. So stay tuned for announcements here, and do go to classical events in Rhode Island to see what else is happening. And now we're going to move on for our little festival here, listening to my favorites from our
personal collection at Pleasant Street in Rehoboth, Mass. So from our pantry, I pulled out an album of music by Torino Respighi, who is mostly known for his richly descriptive symphonic poems, The Fountain of Rome and The Pines of Rome. But Respighi was a versatile composer who translated into music powerful visual experiences and feelings of attachment to cherished events and places. Respighi's symphonic works are praised primarily for their exquisite orchestration, but these compositions also possess a charm which transcends the merely picturesque. This charm is particularly evident in works inspired by medieval and Renaissance music, such as ancient airs and dances for orchestra. Respighi wrote the three suites of ancient airs and dances in 1917, 1923, and 1931, respectively. The music for these suites was freely adapted from original 16th-century pieces for lute. He based the first suite, which we'll hear next, on various Renaissance works by Simone Molinaro, Vincenzo Galli, and a few other anonymous composers. So let's listen to these lovely little tidbits from Respighi. We will listen to his first suite from his Ancient Airs and Dance Collection, performed by the National Symphony Orchestra of Ireland, Rico Saccani, conducting here on WRIU Kingston.

Torino Respighi, Suite No. 1 from his Ancient Airs and Dances collection, performed by the National Symphony Orchestra of Ireland, Rico Secondi conducting here on WRIU Kingston. We're going to move on to a currently living composer, Jack Gallagher. Is a music professor at the College of Worcester, located in Worcester with two O's, not like the Worcester, Massachusetts, Ohio, where he was appointed to the faculty in 1977. A dedicated educator, Gallagher taught composition, orchestration, counterpoint, 20th century music series, and until recently, trumpet at the college. His students included many national and international prize winners. Gallagher is also an accomplished composer. His works have been performed and recorded by orchestras throughout the world, including the London Symphony Orchestra, the Buffalo Philharmonic Orchestra, several European capital city orchestras, as well as many major city orchestras throughout the United States. We'll be listening to Gallagher's piece entitled Quiet Reflections, composed in 1996 for the 80th anniversary of the Worcester, Ohio Symphony. Of the work, Gallagher says, it aspires to inhabit an entirely different sound world. Gently lyrical in design, Quiet Reflections, a 12-minute narrative in one movement, endeavors to evoke a sense of longing for past tranquility, calm, and serenity. And now, Jack Gallagher's Quiet Reflections, performed by the London Symphony Orchestra, Joanne Valletta conducting, here on WRIU Kingston.

Jack Gallagher's Quiet Reflections, performed by the London Symphony Orchestra, Joanne Valletta conducting here on WRIU Kingston. And now, for the final 15, 20 minutes or so, we're going to close by this amazing group, Quartetto Gelato. I come from a musical family. My older brother, a French horn player, first heard Quartetto Gelato in a concert in Portland, Oregon. He immediately let me know that the group was worth listening to, and I quickly bought their Aria Fresca album, listened to it, and was hooked. Quartetto Gelato is composed of an accordion player, a cellist, an oboist, and a violinist. The violinist also has a killer tenor voice. This odd ensemble out of Toronto, Canada, takes on the most major of works and, despite their small size, produces a really big and wonderful sound. They've been in Rhode Island at least twice, once playing in a concert during Waterfire, and a second time at Bryant University in Smithfield. They absolutely nailed both performances, and they absolutely nail the two pieces from Turandot and then later on Modern Butterfly from their Aria Fresca album here on WRIU Kingston.

Well, wasn't that delightful? We heard Peter DeSoto, tenor, violin, and mandolin, Cynthia Steelis, oboe and English horn, Claudio Venn, viola and accordion, and George Meanwell, cello and guitar, with a little bit of help from the Toronto Symphony Orchestra. I think I should have mentioned that beforehand, conducted by Joaquin Villapenos. They usually perform just as a quartet, but in this case, they enlisted the Toronto Symphony with them, and they performed Giacomo Puccini's Prelude and Aria and Nessun Dorma from Turandot, and also by Puccini, Madame Butterfly's Butterfly's Lament, here in WRIU Kingston. It's 12:55, and we're nearing the end of our time together. We hope that you enjoyed listening to us as much as we enjoyed putting this program together. I certainly took a great deal of joy spinning my favorite tunes from our personal pantry, and we hope you enjoyed it as much as we did. Once again, this is Classical Brunch with your host, David House, and this is the Tuesday morning segment of Divertimento, which broadcasts three times a week on Mondays, Tuesdays, and Thursdays from 10 a.m. to 1 p.m. We're going to take you out in this gentle spirit that we just got from Butterfly's Lament. We're going to play a few bird songs to take us out and then lead into the PSA to the 1 o'clock hour. Once again, thanks so much for joining us. Have a wonderful week. See you next Tuesday.

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0: was beneath.
1: 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Jesse Norman cancels and, you know what I mean? I'm getting kind of tired of it, honestly. Just a lot of gigs that I normally don't take, you know? The big rooms. But thanks.

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Who are the ones that we kept in charge? Killers, thieves, and lawyers.

0: strange one.
1: There's a crew

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That's why I'm compelled to continue here. I went on eBay. I shouldn't have gone on eBay. I was warned about eBay. I didn't even know what the fuck eBay was. But I was warned about it. They said, stay away from eBay. And especially if you've got money in your pocket. And I had both. I was on eBay and I had money in my pocket and I made a big mistake. Well, I don't think it was a mistake. I was told I made a big mistake. See how easy I am. And that's why I'm gonna run it by you. I made a purchase. Okay, so what? I made a purchase and it was my money and I spent it. Okay. Now you be the judge. I bought, swear, the last dying breath of Henry Ford. Wait a minute. It was trapped in a Coke bottle with a cork in it. Really tight in there. And I probably paid more than I should have for it, but when you think about it, it's a first edition, you know? I mean, there's only one of them. And, okay, let's get to something else. What's the first thing we were gonna do here? Oh, I guess. Maybe a little rain. Ooh. Oh, no, it's me. I'll stick a different one. Oh, hell, they all start like that.

figures. You're dropping names. You're telling stories. You're playing games. You're overlapping with things ain't funny. You're trying to sound like you don't need money. Talk was criminal.

0: as I did.
1: That's why there can't be no more.
0: No more.
1: No more wasted years today.
0: I got wise, yeah, to myself.

0: through, carry you through.
1: Yeah, I learned my lesson, I ain't gonna do it no more. Yeah, now then.
0: Now, Johnny.
1: I learned my lesson, I should have.
0: Yeah.
1: Long time ago.
0: That's right.
1: All these wasted years. I finally woke up and got wise. I ain't gonna be no fool no more.
0: Yeah.

Thank you. Oui.

0: I gotta go.
1: Oh my god, why were the mics muted? What? Oh my god. Alright.
0: Yeah, that's why we gotta make sure everything's...
1: Yep. Ramen Sayer piece? It started off straightforward and then it just kind of turned.
0: There's more to it. I just can't be bothered. I really can't be bothered. Today has gotten progressively worse for no good reason. And it's really given me a bit of a reality check that I should not talk about. Because it concerns this very radio station, and they're not exactly positive thoughts, so I don't want to air those out here.
1: That's understandable.
0: WRIU
1: has done nothing wrong.
0: No, listen, all I'm going to say, I'm going to say one sentence, and I'm going to leave it at that.
1: Sometimes it feels like people don't care.
0: Please only express interest in potentially coming on to the show if your interest is genuine. Please, if you want to come on this on our radio show, we would love to have you. Just please show us that your interest is genuine and that you actually care. That is my piece. We have no special guest today for the radio. We wish them the best. But we will be doing our own thing as usual. This is the Schizomoff Radio pregame, where we are currently testing out audio levels. I'm probably louder than I need to be.
1: You're actually not bad right now.
0: Okay.
1: Unless my headphones are just...
0: Yeah, make sure they're not low. But yeah, we are here on time. It is a nice day outside.
1: Thank you. 20 minutes late for the... Thank you, boss. 20 minutes late for the pregame, but we're here on time for the show.
0: We're chilling.
1: So, I've had... So, want to hear a story?
0: It's your show? Tell me.
1: I've had two funerals to go to this week.
0: Yes, you have.
1: Now, first off, I'm going to say, rest in peace to Jordan. Jordan was a local kid who passed away a couple of weeks ago, drowning. A lot of people absolutely loved him,
0: And we know people that
1: we know a lot of
0: related.
1: People who were related or very close with him, and
0: it's a tragedy that happened like five minutes from my house.
1: It's terrible, bro.
0: Yeah,
1: we will take a quick moment of silence for Jordan. Jordan, I didn't know you well. We've met a couple of times, but I did not know you well. But I can see that you had so many people who loved you. And I mean, that speaks for itself. You were a good man, a good young man. And this world was better with you in it. But you are happy in paradise wherever you are right now. And that's whatever I know his family believes in, other beliefs. Wherever, whatever you believe in, I believe you are in paradise. As you deserved.
0: You're definitely not where Lindsey Graham is right now.
1: Definitely not.
0: That's like actually, yeah. No, that is the only...
1: That's wherever Lindsey Graham is, I promise you, you're
0: that
1: not
0: is
1: there.
0: The only person that I have heard about dying in the last week that hasn't made me incredibly sad. So,
1: happy's the opposite of sad, right? I saw that. Now, there's this comedian, Josh Johnson, I love. I think you'd really like
0: him. I think I've seen a couple clips.
1: Definitely. You definitely have. But I think you would really like him. A lot of comedians, you know, a lot of comedians I like are kind of out there. You know, Bill Burr and, you know, kind of louder. Josh Johnson is a lot more subtle. But, like, he's so funny. You would love him. But he was talking about the news about Lindsey Graham. And he's like, when I read that Lindsey Graham died, my first thought was, that's a really weird way to spell Mitch McConnell.
0: Yeah. Like, my mom posted something similar in the group chat on Messenger. You know?
1: Oh, the family messenger group chat.
0: It's pretty chill.
1: Yeah. My family does not have that. It would just be... It wouldn't be good.
0: The most annoying thing that ever happens in that group chat for me is when I send them a video that I personally find interesting, and then they just... They don't even text back. They just react to the video link with a thumbs up. And I'm like, okay, I guess I'll jump off a bridge. Like,
1: oh, God. So that funeral today was a bit difficult, but, you know, not for me, but for, you know, all the people that were there. Love you guys. Condolences to Rax, of course. But I went to a funeral this past weekend. And it was, I get a message randomly. Keep in mind, I want you to keep this in mind. I get a message the day of the funeral. I get a message on Snap from someone, okay? Mm-hmm. Yo, Vic, you need to come to Southington, Connecticut, or near Southington, Connecticut. That's like a 2-hour drive. What's going on, bro? We need you at this funeral. It's for Ben. Oh my God. What? Our friend Benny died. And I'm like, oh my God, Benny's dead? And they sent an address. And I'm like, what happened? And they send just an address and the time for noon. And I'm messed up. I'm like, all right. No, for Benny. I gotta go for Benny. So I go to the funeral for Benny. And I get out of the car, and somehow I'm one of the first people there, because I showed up at like 11:30, 11:40. And Benny's at the front door. And I'm like, what happened? What happened?
0: A miracle!
1: I'm like, what? Benny, what's going on? He's like, Vic? What are you doing here? And he hugs me. I'm like, Benny, what the hell? I thought you were in New York. He's like, yeah, what are you doing here? I'm like, bro, they told me I had to come to a funeral for you. And what the person who messaged me meant was, hey, Benny's going through a hard time. Come to this funeral for him.
0: But instead,
1: what people saw was, come to this funeral for Ben.
0: Yeah!
1: 150 people show up to this funeral for, like, his uncle or something, of which, like, 20-something of the people actually knew the guy. Oh my God. And so everyone's just, like, confused as hell. One guy walks up to the casket, wipes his tears, just pulls out balloons and starts making balloon animals, and then just leaves the funeral.
0: Is this an Always Sunny episode?
1: I'm like, what the hell am I at? I'm like, Benny, tell me you saw it. He's like, I saw it. I'm like, Benny, what the actual F is happening right now? He's confused. I'm confused. I'm like, bro, what the F is this? Oh. Bro. So I had to drive to Southington for a funeral for someone whom I've never met in my life. And they're like, it was such a big turnout. And, you know, somebody flipped it into, like, you know... Because it turns out, like, Benny's uncle was basically, like, his dad. And so they turned it into, like, if this many people... Benny turned it into, like, I know a lot of y'all didn't know him, but the fact that all of y'all love me means it would mean the world to my father, because y'all showed up for me for this. It would mean the world to my uncle, because y'all showed up for me for this because of the love that he gave me. And I've always tried to be, you know, as good of a person as he was, you know? So it really turned into this, like, really nice thing. But whoever idea it was to send the message out did it in the worst way possible. Hey, you need to go to a funeral for Ben at noon today. What happened to Ben? Funeral's in Southington. Here's the address. They just didn't say anything else. They didn't say how... First of all, they didn't say who died. They just said, we need to be there for Ben. Which, out of like 100-something people that got that message, every single one of them assumed Ben died. The literacy crisis is crazy.
0: Sunyan.
1: Sunyan
0: ring. Oh my god.
1: What a day. Already.
0: Why did England get one? One goal against Argentina, and then they're like,
1: "Oh, no! I have a serious question to ask. I need to ask this genuinely. I'm sorry. I need to ask a legitimate question because I know that there are English. I know that there are fans of the English national team. To any fans of the English national soccer team, I need to ask a legitimate question for you. Why? No, like, that's it. Why are you still a fan of this team? Why do you... Like, it's like Jets fans. It's like, bro, you have 9 other sports teams in your city. I mean, with England, you can say, like, all right, they're like, you know... If you're from England, it's not like you have another national team. I can understand that. But there's a lot of England national team fans who just like Harry Kane and Jude Bellingham. It's like, oh my God, please support like someone else. Why does anyone still support this team? New York fans are worse. Like being a Jets fan right now is like inexcusable. Bro, you have like 10 other teams to focus on. You have 2 other teams in your state or within walking distance of your state. The Jets don't even play in New York. The Giants own the stadium that you play in, and the Bills are in your division and better. And by better, I mean they've done anything. They've done something of note in the last 30 years. Y'all gave us the butt fumble. England parked the bus for 40 minutes. You go ahead. I'm sorry for interrupting. But you had a great question.
0: What was my question?
1: Why did England score one goal and proceed to park the bus
0: for like,
1: 45 minutes against Lionel Messi?
0: Literally, like... I'm trying to find a fun fact that I saw about that match. Because it was quite... Oh, I found it. All right. So, England in that match between the 66th in the 85th minute, you know, while they were, like, just parking the bus and letting Argentina attack them and attack them and attack them. Would you like to guess the amount of completed passes that England made in that 18 and a half minutes? 2.
1: What did you say? 88 and a half minutes.
0: What? What'd you say?
1: You said how many minutes?
0: Between the 66th and the 85th minute. So that's like 19 minutes.
1: Yeah.
0: While they were just letting Argentina, they were up 1-0 and they were just sitting back, letting them attack, attack, attack. In that 19 minutes, they completed 2 passes. And those passes were between the goalkeeper, Jordan Pickford, and John Stones passing back and forth between each other one time. And that was the...
1: First of all,
0: this is the same...
1: You know who could pull that? You know who I won't give any BS to for doing that? And they didn't even do that. They did it better than England. You know who deserves all the credit in this World Cup?
0: Oh, Cape Verde.
1: Cape because freaking Verde.
0: Both teams in the final.
1: What I call the real third place team.
0: Both teams that are in the final could not score in 90 minutes against Cape Verde.
1: Nope.
0: Like, yeah, Cape Verde are the honorary third place.
1: By the way, their goalkeeper is potentially being picked up by Man City.
0: I actually heard he was going to go to Inter Miami, potentially.
1: Really?
0: Which would make way more sense because he's 40 years old.
1: Man City's trying to get him as, like, a backup.
0: That or like, it maybe as, like, a...
1: For Donnarumma. Because Man City coach? Yeah, Man City has Donnarumma.
0: Yeah, they don't... Unless he gets injured, which doesn't happen too often to goalkeepers.
1: It does not make sense. It doesn't make sense for Man City to pick up a 40-year-old goalkeeper as a starter. However...
0: Dude, like... When he... They're up 1-0. And then you take off the guy who scored your goal, Anthony Gordon. You replace him with a center back. And you go from a 4 at the back to a 5 at the back. And then you bring on 2 more defenders in 6'7" Dan Byrne and Nico O'Reilly on the wing back. So, like, that's Anthony Gordon and Declan Rice both off, as well as Reece James. And then they waited until the 96th minute to bring on two strikers. They had Bukayo Saka on the bench while the center back, Konsa, was whipping in some of the, like, most disappointing crosses I have ever seen in my life. And then you got Messi on his weak foot putting absolute pearls over, like, 5 or 6 English people that are over 6 foot. And, like, Lautaro Martinez is, like, 5'10". They did it to themselves.
1: It's coming home, boys.
0: I'm rooting for...
1: The bus is coming home, boys.
0: And, like, Tuchel has suffered these kind of comebacks before. I don't know how he didn't see this coming at all.
1: Tuchel is currently being,
0: People want him out.
1: Like, oh, no, did you not hear?
0: This is the same Tuchel that was managing Bayern Munich when they had suffered that horrible comeback against Real Madrid, I'm pretty sure, in the Champions League.
1: I don't remember that.
0: That was like 2023-24 Champions League semifinals.
1: Oh, God. What was the first leg and what was the second?
0: It was 2-2 and then 2-1 in Madrid.
1: Oh,
0: but, like, Bayern were leading.
1: And then they blew it, yep.
0: Like literally, like, 68th minute of that match, Alfonso Davies scored a goal. And then, like, 8 minutes later, they take off Leroy Sané and replace him with a defender. And then Real Madrid came back to beat him. Like, this has happened to Tuchel before. At a club level, not even international level. But even on international level, he's seen Argentina make multiple comebacks over... And this dude just thought, as long as I put Dan Byrne on the field, that will be all it takes. Like, listen...
1: By the way, I have a friend...
0: It worked against Mexico because Mexico didn't have Messi. It doesn't matter if you have a 6'7" defender when you're playing against Messi.
1: Also, I'm going to come out here and say it. Lautaro Martinez is disrespected and is a top three clutch forward right now. Top three clutchest forward in the past 5 years.
0: I think a lot of the criticism in the past towards him has been He has been notable in not showing up in big games, in past years. Like the I think it was the 2018
1: World Cup.
0: I think he was in that. But like
1: that makes sense, but here's the thing.
0: Well, never mind. No, it wasn't 2018. It was 2022. Like,
1: he scored the winning goal.
0: The 3-3, the final goal.
1: He scored one of the tying goals. Lautaro Martinez was huge on that team.
0: He didn't score a goal in that final. It was Messi with two goals and Di Maria with the other, and then Mbappe with a hat trick.
1: Hold on.
0: Nah, Martinez was almost, he was ridiculed in a similar way to Higuain near the end of his career, where Higuain, was criticized for missing a lot of, shot. I remember, in the 2014 World Cup final, Higuain missed a shot that would have equalized, or no, that would have put Argentina ahead, against Germany, but he missed. He was, on a breakaway. And then I remember, Lautaro kept getting criticized because, he would, get into a position where he could shoot, and then he just, wouldn't. He would just constantly keep trying to get into a better position, and it would, it was bad decision-making. I think his decision-making used to be worse. I will say, he has developed a lot better now. I do agree. I think he's Argentina's best, out-and-out striker right now. He's more of a pure striker than, a Julian Alvarez.
1: What did he do... All right, what did he do in 22, then? Lautaro Martinez did something in 22 that was huge for the World Cup. He sealed the quarterfinal victory.
0: Oh, okay.
1: Against the Netherlands.
0: He scored the winning penalty, yeah.
1: He also might have scored the winning penalty against France.
0: No, that was Nahuel Molina, I'm pretty sure. One of the fullbacks. I think that was Molina. If I get that trivia right, I'm gonna freak. No, it was their other back. It was Montiel. I knew it was a fullback, but I guess. Yeah, it was a fullback though. Shout out Montiel. I think he played for Atletico Madrid. I don't know if he still does.
1: Oh. Okay, no, I remember. Martinez was injured in 2022, and he lost the starting job to Alvarez, I believe.
0: But
1: then in 2024, in the Copa Americas, Martinez went absolutely crazy.
2: Yeah.
1: Internationally, in the last 3 years, like Lautaro Martinez has been, like, unstoppable.
0: I think it's also because of the club he's been at. He's been very successful at Inter Milan. He's been teaming up with, like, Lukaku and now Thuram, the French striker. Like he has them up front, and then he also like has people like Çalhanoğlu, like for the creative playmaker behind him, Nico Barella in the midfield. Yeah, Inter's a very good team, and he's been performing well for them. He's been there for multiple years now, so yeah, he's gotten better for sure. We'll see if he shows up in the final. I think don't sleep on Spain. Like I support Messi, but I don't support Argentina. I'm going for Spain in this one.
1: Here's the thing about the refs in the last games with like Argentina. There was no questionable refereeing in this game that I could tell. And we were joking about that in the chat where it's like, all right, the refs are like, all right, what do we need to do? Don't do anything. England will find a way to screw this up. Don't worry about it. Like, there's no questionable calls. How's Argentina going to win this? Oh, right, it's England. I literally said, it's England. They will find a way.
0: Did you see the Enzo Fernandez goal? Outside the box, dude, he was loading. I watched the whole game. He was loading that up. He tried that exact shot like two or three times over. That was a foreshadowing. And I'm pretty sure against a different team in the past, he scored like a very similar goal. Or yeah, maybe went off the post or something. They gave him infinite space. Infinite space. That was Jordan Pickford.
1: The team is just like, all right, Jordan, go at it.
0: Jordan Pickford should be legally allowed to kill one of his teammates tonight. Like they put him through hell. That was wild, and obviously that was.
1: If I'm England, I don't even bother showing up on Saturday. I just forfeit. I just go home.
0: This wild. Like
1: I'm done. I give up, bro. Thomas Tuchel, I hear from what I heard, is literally being held at gunpoint in Mercedes-Benz Stadium.
0: And you know,
1: in the basement.
0: There's so much
1: by Harry Kane.
0: There's so much to, like, oh my God, you
1: I'm not
0: see.
1: Letting him go until you he's fired. Get me Jurgen Klopp right effing now. Get me a real manager.
0: You should have seen how deep, how far back Harry Kane was dropping. He was like a midfielder for half of that game. And to be fair,
1: whose idea was this?
0: So here's the thing. Harry Kane has gotten ridiculously good at passing over like the last like 5 years. He has become such a complete striker. No one expected this. So often in his playmaking, he does drop back more to provide passing options. And he literally provided the long pass that set up England's first goal.
1: Mm.
0: And he was in like the midfield for that for that long ball forward. But then he was still being that far back in like the 80th minute. And it's like and half of it was because it seemed like he was the only England player that could pull off a half decent long ball at that point. So yeah, like he was doing very well in this tournament up to this match, but they, like England were able to shut down Messi in the first half, and then they just abandoned that plan. And meanwhile, Argentina shut down Harry Kane the whole game.
1: Yeah, that was just that was trash.
0: No Bukayo Saka either. I don't know. Like to be fair, his knees are like already going because he's played like 4 billion minutes of football. No, like it's actually crazy. Like the stats I've been seeing, like Bukayo Saka at like wherever he is now, maybe he's like 27 now. I don't know. Bukayo Saka has played more minutes of football than Manchester United legend Paul Scholes played in his entire career before he was like up to his retirement. players in the Premier League nowadays are playing more football than ever. Like, yeah, there's just way more games nowadays.
1: Yeah.
0: And when you're a very young player and one of the best on your team, you're so versatile, you're going to get played like you're expected to play like every damn game. And yeah, that means by the time you're like 28, your stamina is going to be more like that of a 33-year-old or something, you know? Cuz just the fatigue is crazy. No hate to Morgan Rogers, though. He played well, provided the assist. Morgan Rogers had a crazy glow-up. Shout out to Aston Villa.
1: Aston Villa is really underrated.
0: Dude, Unai Emery, former Arsenal coach, went right over there, and he's done wonders with that team. Because, like, I remember when they got relegated from the Premier League for the first time. That was, like, in the mid-2010s. They lost, like, 7-0 to Liverpool at one point or something.
1: Yep.
0: I remember Colo Torre scored a goal in that match. Like, that's crazy. Yeah, and I was like, how are they going to come back from this? And now they're like, I mean, the money has helped. The PL money has helped. But,
1: yeah
0: they hit. Wow. Shout out. Villa, they're fun.
1: You know what I've been getting a lot of clips of recently? Randomly, Ted Lasso. I gotta get into that show.
0: My parents watched it. I did not.
1: You should. It's a very good show.
0: That you haven't seen.
1: No, I've seen bits of it. I gotta watch the rest of it. Two shows I have to get into, that and the new Daredevil.
0: Okay.
1: Oh, there's a new Punisher movie too that came out straight to streaming. But like, I'm telling you, I don't care what anyone says. Not that anyone would, like, argue. That's the Punisher. John Bernthal is the Punisher.
0: Oh, okay.
1: Like, I'm an idiot. Wolverine. Hugh Jackman. That's Wolverine. Like,
0: are we talking about Daredevil or Wolverine right now?
1: No, I'm saying, like, John Bernthal was born to play Punisher.
0: Hugh
1: Jackman
0: .
1: Was born to play Wolverine. Yeah. That's the Wolverine. No matter what anyone says, no matter how you replace him, that's Wolverine.
0: Mm-hmm.
1: Like, God, how am I forgetting?
0: Like,
1: Iron Man.
0: Yeah.
1: Like, Robert Downey Jr. Yeah. is Iron Man. Mm-hmm. John Bernthal is Punisher. Spider-Man, all different Spider-Mans, you know, the Hulk.
0: I would say you can have your
1: pick which Hulk you
0: like. When I think of what, like, this is interesting. Okay, when you think of, I think this could be a divide. When you think of Deadpool, who do you think of?
1: Ryan Reynolds.
0: Yeah, I feel like that's most people's answer. I prefer Nolan North. I know he's just a voice actor. He's not, like, an actual actor.
1: Okay,
0: like,
1: no. That's valid.
0: Voiced him in the... He's voicing him in the new Marvel Arc System Works fighting game, and I think he may have voiced him in the original Deadpool
1: games. That's valid.
0: Shout out Nolan North.
1: Absolutely.
0: Uncharted
1: games. You know,
0: games
1: people
0: as well.
1: Argue, like, all right, which Spider-Man is the best? You know, which actor did best?
0: Mm-hmm.
1: You know,
0: J.K. Simmons was born to be J. Jonah Jameson.
1: Oh, yeah. So, exactly. No, like, you can have three different Spider-Mans. You have to have J.K. Simmons as J. Jonah Jameson. You can make Aunt May 90 or hot in 26. J.K. is J. Jonah Jameson.
0: He just did a shout out to Mythical Kitchen on YouTube. They just did their newest episode of their Last Meals series that they got J.K. Simmons on.
1: Mm.
0: He looks like a Greek philosopher right now. It's crazy.
1: It's crazy.
0: And one thing I didn't know, he actually has, like, a degree in music.
1: Really?
0: As someone who has still yet to watch Whiplash.
1: I haven't seen it either.
0: But he's the teacher, music teacher in that.
1: Yeah.
0: And what's interesting, apparently the director that wanted to cast him for that role didn't know that he had an actual music background. That's interesting.
1: I feel like... I don't know if I should say that. I feel like for that movie, you could go with, like, someone with a music degree
2: or someone who just beats kids, and it would be the same. Because that's the reason I haven't seen it yet. It's like, I don't feel like, you know, I don't feel like getting flashbacks of the group home, you know?
0: Yeah. Yeah.
2: Just like beating a 16-year-old with a cymbal. Just like curls in his head like Captain America's shit, like he's trying to decapitate the guy.
0: Gonna take his head, bounce it all the timpanies. Yeah.
2: Like I've heard, Whiplash is a great movie, and that's awesome. I'm just like, I don't know if I'm ready to watch that yet.
0: Did you see the gif of Jude Bellingham talking to Messi?
2: No.
0: They were, like, chatting in the middle of the field, you know, chatting crap, you know? And,
2: they were talking. They were going after each other?
0: Jude was, like, going at Messi, and Messi was, like, de-escalate or whatever, I don't know, but, like, Jude had some words to say to him, and at one point, Messi is, look at me, Messi just goes, like, he's, like, okay.
2: All right, cool.
0: All right. And then the rest of the game happened. Dude, that man is...
2: Yeah, that's what you get. It's like, okay, I'm a freaking billionaire, and you play for England. You don't think you're going to screw this up? Okay.
0: 39 years old.
2: Who? Oh, Messi, yeah. I thought you were talking about Bellingham for a minute. I'm like, oh, F yourself. No world.
0: Oh, hey,
2: Is he like 28 now?
0: Who?
2: Bellingham?
0: Oh,
2: or is he like 25? No, he's like 25.
0: Wait.
2: 24, 25.
0: Bellingham is 23.
2: Oh, my God.
0: Mbappe is 27.
2: Yeah.
0: Haaland is 25.
2: Have you heard? Kylian Dictator. Have you ever heard that?
0: What was that?
2: Kylian Dictator.
0: That sounds like...
2: Do you not know about... Oh, my God.
0: Words to say to him. And at one point, Messi is... Look at me. Messi just goes like... He's like... Okay.
2: All right.
0: And then the rest of the game happened. Dude, that man is...
2: Yeah, that's what you get. It's like, okay... I'm a freaking billionaire, and you play for England. You don't think you're going to screw this up? Okay.
0: 39 years old.
2: Who? Oh, Messi, yeah. I thought you were talking about Bellingham for a minute. I'm like, oh, F yourself. No world.
0: Oh, hey.
2: Is he like 28 now?
0: Who?
2: Bellingham?
0: Oh,
2: or is he
0: no,
2: like 25? No, he's like 25.
0: Wait.
2: 24, 25.
0: Bellingham is 23.
2: Oh, my God.
0: Mbappe is 27.
2: Yeah.
0: Haaland is 25.
2: Have you heard? Kylian Dictator. Have you ever heard that?

0: great.
1: Oh my God.
0: Mbappe is 27.
1: Yeah.
0: Haaland is 25.
1: Have you heard Kylian Dictator? Have you ever heard that?
0: What was
1: Have
0: it?
1: You heard that?
0: What is that?
1: Kylian Dictator.
0: That sounds like...
1: Do you not know about... Oh, my God. Oh,
0: wait,
1: this is
0: that
1: gonna be
0: like
1: funny.
0: Ballon d'Or? What is that? What is that?
1: No, no, no, it is not. Kylian Dictator. Kylian Mbappe has earned a new nickname. Do you know about this?
0: No.
1: This is great. It is unfortunate I cannot show you guys, like, any of the videos made of it. And a lot of them are made with AI, which sucks. But, like, you know, FAI. But Kylian Mbappe did, you know, he did pretty well for France this year. And the last game, you know, say what you want about Mbappe.
0: He did pretty well. Pretty well.
1: I mean, he was, like, killing it.
0: Yes.
1: He's absolutely killing it for France this year. I say pretty well because in the end they didn't beat Spain. But the truth is he was absolutely killing
0: it. I feel like the...
1: And that last game, say what you want about it, Spain has given up one goal. All World Cup. And they've gone undefeated for, like, 37 matches. Without a loss.
0: And one of their starting defenders is, like, 19 years old, and then their best player, arguably, is 19 years old. So, that is wild.
1: Oh, I also... that's the other thing, is I kind of want Argentina to win, because I love that team. But there are so many Spanish players that I love. Oyarzabal.
0: Yeah. Oh, underrated. Underrated.
1: Oh, my God. I love him.
0: He's like, no,
1: I love Oyarzabal.
0: He's like, who watches Real Sociedad? No one won't, like, unless you're tapped into the...
1: I love Mikhail Oyarzabal. Bro, I was destroying people with him in FIFA.
0: The best story, in my opinion, about this year's... You know, last year it was Mbappe versus Messi. You know, old generation versus
1: last
0: the
1: World
0: new.
1: Cup, yeah.
0: And now this one is, like, kind of that again with Messi versus Yamal. Do you know about the photo?
1: The
0: Messi and Yamal photo.
1: No. Oh,
0: boy. Are you guys ready to have your minds blown? Because this is you know, sometimes there's coincidences in life.
1: Did Messi take
0: so...
1: a photo with Yamal with, like, the World Cup trophy or something?
0: It's even crazier than that.
1: Oh, boy. Yamal has Messi's number now, right?
0: When Lionel Messi was 20 years old in 2007, he took some charity photographs with people. One of these charity photos, it's pixelated right here because it's, like, not loading well. There you go. One of these charity photos from 2007 is a 20-year-old Lionel Messi giving a bath to an infant Lamine Yamal.
1: You're so full. There's no way.
0: 2007.
1: What?
0: It's real, verified.
1: You're lying.
0: Lamine Yamal's parents won some sort of, you know, thing that allowed them to get charity photo shoots with Messi. Maybe it was, like, a thing where you pay to get into, like, a raffle and then that money goes towards charity. I don't know much about the event itself, but Lionel Messi met Yamal in 2007 when Yamal was 6 months old.
1: Oh, God. I do not want to start the show with this song.
0: And now they're playing each other in the World Cup final.
1: That's crazy.
0: Yeah.
1: That's crazy.
0: That is wild. We have 2 minutes left. Do you think I could mention one other thing?
1: What is it?
0: Did you know that Rocket League has its own international tournaments? You know, where, like,
1: yes,
0: teams of countries can face against each other.

0: told me about this.
1: Yeah, recently, Israel played.
0: Oh, no. Oh, no. Oh, no. Oh, they, shout out. Go ahead.
1: They won one of their matches because they lost and then cried to the moderators that one of the opponents had a Palestine flag on their car, and so they reversed the result and gave Israel a win. And then they went into the playoffs and immediately got swept twice and, like, in a row.
0: Hold up! What?
1: Yeah. They only got that far because they, like, whined. They whined their way into the playoffs and then got swept immediately. They got, like, belted by England.
0: Who? Who's the team that got kicked for having the Palestine flag?
1: Oh, they just, like, it was just one, it was just one win in, like, a series that got overturned because they, like, whined that, like, they, like, oh, this are, this person.
0: And did that team get screwed?
1: Yeah. Yeah, I think so. But I'm sure that other team went on to perform better. I don't know who they beat, though.
0: No, but I mean, that other team, did they make the playoffs?
1: I don't know. But... yeah, they only lost. They won one series because of that, and then they won another series because the team that was supposed to face them didn't show up as a form of protest. So Israel got a bye off of that, basically, because their opponents didn't show up. And then they got into the playoffs, and England whooped them.
0: Oh, remind me not to open Instagram. Oh, God.
1: Yeah, don't do that. Don't open Instagram. Don't open Twitter. Stick to the Jeremy Renner app, where you can find all of your favorite updates about your favorite actor, Jeremy Renner. You guys like Hawkeye, don't you?
0: He did a song about... He did a movie about playing tag.
1: By the way, I'm not lying. There is an app for Jeremy Renner.
0: All right, that's awesome.
1: It is the top of the hour.
0: Yes, it is. But this show is going to be a bit different. Ladies and gentlemen, it is Thursday, July 16th, 2026, 4 p.m. It is the top of the hour, top of the hour. 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
1: Oh, are we just like getting right into it?
0: We're getting right into it because I was able to find one song.
1: Oh, good. That he submitted.
0: That he sent in.
1: I remember.
0: Forgive me for this, because it's very difficult.
1: I can help if you need.
0: Earlier this week, we were given the news that Nico Hussle of Hussle Killers passed away. Now, as someone who had gotten to know him more, and the whole crew more, and as someone who has been working with him a lot more on shows and everything, and really getting to see the type of man that he was. This is someone I idolized in the underground music scene, because everything that we hate about the scene, every pay-to-play BS, every ounce of, like, clickiness and just bull that we hate, this man, Nico, was the antithesis of that. He strived to not only be the opposite of that, but be better and make it better for everyone. For Hustle Killers, for the community, for the music, for the culture, for the people. Go ahead.
1: I felt bad dropping the news on you the way I did. Because it was very sudden. It actually felt like... It felt
0: devastated is not... devastated is the best word to use, yeah. And I don't. There's still so many questions about it, but
1: this was a man that we just saw like 2 weeks ago at that block party.
0: For the 4th of July. That's how I spent my 4th of July with Nico Hussle. Mm-hmm. And I couldn't have done anything better for it. For the hell that I've been through in the last year, that was the best thing I could have done for 4th of July. And it was so much fun. So to everybody in the Hussle Killers collective and everyone who has that love for Nico Hussle, this episode specifically, this is for y'all, and this is for Nico.
1: There is a GoFundMe. You can find it if you go to Bars Over Bars Media on Instagram. Check out the link in their bio, and it will take you to a series of links, and one of them is the GoFundMe. I don't know too much about his personal life, but I know that he has 3 children, and there is a GoFundMe for anyone who is able to send anything to help support his family and his community, and we appreciate him for everything he's done. He gave me some of my first ever live opportunities to perform music. He was a pillar of the local music scene. He'd been doing this for over a decade.
0: I would call it regional.
1: Yeah. Like the whole tri-state area, at least.
0: The whole New England area.
1: He was a veteran.
0: Knows Nico Hussle. We love you.
1: We love you.
0: This is for you. Holy smokes. Nico Hussle.

0: Schizomoff Radio with your host, King Spades Vic. Sound Jason April Morning, blah, blah, blah, blah, blah. Views expressed on the show, blah, blah, blah, blah. Psychotiac. 1 a.m. Ramen's with me. It's been a hell of a week, man. Ace Don, tearful suicide Ace, child.
1: Yes, I hope all of you, please.
0: All of you, we love you guys.
1: We love y'all.
0: Can I say something about that?
1: Yeah.
0: I'm so effing sick of hearing Stay Strong. Bro, the amount of times in a week we got to hear some horrific news and just hear Stay Strong. I'm so sick of being strong, man. I think, like, to all of y'all who are sick of being strong, of, like, you know, fighting through and all that, God, we get it. We get it, man. We get it. This episode's for you. I had two funerals this week. I might be going to a third. You know, it's a rough week. But as much as I want to, like, you know, part of it is, you know, do you allow yourself to feel those feelings or do you, you know, try to distract yourself and, you know, make things better? And you have to do both. But you have to do both. If you constantly distract yourself and just constantly just keep pushing it away, it's going to come back. It's going to hit you 1,000 times harder.
1: And that's all that this, like, the Toxic Manosphere podcast BS will teach you as a man to do is, like, oh, you got to keep it all about, you can't ever show
0: emotion. Oh, I'm not saying,
1: I'm saying, like, if you guys consume the wrong media, you're going to hear all of these horrible opinions about how you should manage your mental health that is only going to make it worse in the long run. Like, people mean it when they say it's good to talk to somebody or at least just, like, confront
0: the feeling.
1: Yeah, you
0: however,
1: like, yeah.
0: Yes, absolutely. However, these feelings are so earth-shattering as well that you do need to distract yourself. You do need, at times, you do need there to be something else you can focus on, something else to listen to. So while we will continue to bring up, you know, Nico and Jordan and the people we've lost and the people we love today, as much as we will continue to be talking about them, we will also try to lighten the mood, you know? We will try to talk about, you know, things that, you know, might make, you know, try to get some clips out there, try to make you laugh, make you smile. Because WRIU and all of you listening have, you know, helped me, given me this opportunity that allows me during my worst freaking weeks to come here and just complain for 3 hours, play music that I love, and laugh. And just enjoy something and do something that's not just work and sit in my head. And I can't tell you enough how grateful I am for that, which is part of the reason why we want to give this opportunity to as many people as we can. He was supposed to be on next month. Nico Hustle, we love you, man. Jordan, we love you. You are so loved by so many people. Rest in peace to both of them. Back into soccer for a second, just because
1: I think it's cool that
0: you go ahead, actually.
1: A lot of times when a international team loses, or just a club team loses of an important match, often if there is a player on the team that is not white, there's unfortunately a common pattern of non-white people receiving a lot of abuse. And I think we have to point out how individually brilliant Jed Spence was for England in that match. The Tottenham fullback that almost got relegated, and people were like, why did this guy even get called up? You're not calling up Trent Alexander-Arnold, but you're going to call this guy up. And then this guy, we all saw that one tackle he did on Simeone, but just overall, like, probably the best defensive performance out of anyone on that team in that game. And I think that's a guy who is learning to thrive in the face of adversity and in the face of doubt. I think he did really well for himself. And, yeah, like him and Pickford, two of the players that deserve to be the most upset about how that turned out, because they played their hearts out for sure. What were you going to say?
0: No, you're absolutely right. I need to show you this. Kylian Mbappe, the turtle, after everything that happened, especially with the racism. So, we've discussed this before. The Paraguayan senator, racist remarks against Mbappe.
1: Mm-hmm.
0: She called Paraguay were defeated by France. And a senator for Paraguay described Mbappe as a colonized Cameroonian pretending to be French, and a whole lot more of racist stuff. Mbappe came out, lambasted the woman. You are a despicable woman and unworthy of your position. You do not represent Paraguay. Your brazen racism has overshadowed their historic World Cup run, and I will never allow people like you to spread hatred unchecked. The French national team announced that they'd be suing her, filing a criminal complaint for the racist comments and libel made by her. So she came out and said she's suing Kylian Mbappe for attempting to incite violence against her as a woman. And all of this is happening, as well as, you know, things happening around Real Madrid. But ultimately, the United Nations came out and said and told this woman to shut the hell up and that they back Kylian Mbappe. And as soon as that happened, the new memes came out and the new nickname exploded on social media. Kylian Mbappe, the dictator. Kylian Dictator. Anyway, here's his new theme song.

0: This is real.
1: The amount of like PTSD I just got from like live leak ISIS videos, bro. Because that's the exact music, bro.
0: Bro, look at the photos they come up with when they play this.

0: They're bringing the pictures to the World Cup.
1: The lyrics are crazy too.

0: Gideon Dick Sador.
1: I've just had that. Between that and the Erling Haaland memes. It's him, Putin, Kim Jong-un, Stalin, and Mussolini in a photo. Yes.
2: Great
1: Stalin and Mussolini.
2: Great people to be placed next to. And an AI-generated photo.
1: Oh, my God. Oh, God.
2: You know what? I don't know.

0: Oh my God. Kylian Mbappe, Kylian Dictator. If I ask for the throne, I've already taken it. Kylian Mbappe, Kylian Dictator. Florentino calls me and I've already arrived. Kylian Mbappe, Kylian Dictator. My word is the law, what are you going to do? Kylian Mbappe, I'm the dictator, I'm the owner of the game. In the locker room, I ignite the flame. Oh no, carry the flame! Did you call me singing We Are Lindsey Graham?
1: No.
0: Somebody called me at like 2 a.m. who is like a leftist with me.
2: Yeah, all white like, people sound the same.
0: We Are Lindsey Graham! I'm like, God, shut up. We Are Lindsey Graham is insane. Oh, he died.
1: Yep, him and his ladybug.
0: Huh?
1: What?
0: He died in what?
1: Him and his ladybugs.
0: Oh my God. We're not discussing that.
1: No, we're not. No, we're not. If you know, you know, and that's it.
0: Look up Lindsey Graham ladybug. Do not look it up. Do not look that up. Do not look it up. Oh, God. Software update. No, I don't. Screw off.
1: Listen, here's the lesson to take away from Lindsey Graham. If you
0: die.
1: if you're gonna be closeted and hate yourself your whole life for being gay, like that's fine, you can do that. But don't spend the rest of your life making life for all other gay people worse. You know? Like, if you're gonna hate yourself, don't put that hatred on everyone else, you know, because that's what he did, that will be his legacy. He was a warmonger and hated himself for who he was, which is ultimately tragic, but you know, he made life worse for millions of people, so yeah. Let's see.
0: I can't play that video. That's a lot. That's a lot.
1: I
0: like the captions are censored, but the audio is not. So I can't play that. Do you remember when things were good? Do you remember way back in the day when you could eat lettuce? Remember when they slashed FDA funds and we came on here and said, hey, this is going to lead to some bad. This is going to be bad.
1: You know how you can tell I don't care? Like, I just don't care anymore. I had a crispy chicken sandwich from Wendy's today.
0: Like, with lettuce?
1: Yeah. I mean, either. Listen, either I'll spend a week on the toilet.
0: No, you will end up in the hospital. That's what's happening. Winding up in the hospital. That's not good.
1: I it's just, you know. Like, I'm not good. Like, I'm not.
0: The Kylian Mbappe dictator meme started over a kebab sandwich in 2024, and as of a week ago, it has its own Arabic anthem in Spanish.
1: I don't even know if the parrot. Is it in Rhode Island yet?
0: The parasite?
1: Yeah. I don't know if it's... has it gotten to us yet? I don't know. I know it's big in, like, California, but I don't know if it's, like, gotten to the whole thing yet. It probably has. I'm just going to assume everything the worst. let's see. God, what is some good news that I can give to y'all? Let's think. Let's see. LED has a show this Sunday, the 19th, up in Lowell, Massachusetts.
0: Yep.
1: Going to feature a lot of other talented artists as well. I don't know if I'm going to be able to personally make that one, but you'll see a lot of us there. And then, yeah, don't forget, we have our own event that we currently have tickets available for purchase. I'm talking about the LED Doomsday Festival, of course. That's going to be on
0: Doomsday.
1: August 8th in Boston. That's going to be during the day.
3: going into the night on August 8th. Tickets are available. If you go to my Instagram story right now, or you go to the Led the Collective on Instagram, anything like that, you will be able to find links to the tickets.
0: Tickets are available everywhere. And by everywhere, we mean posh.
1: One place.
0: Which is not everywhere. Bro, I gotta tell you, that was a fever dream, bro. Like, just... Beep was like, yo, let me hit this basketball shot. I got this, bro. 90 minutes in, he didn't make a single shot. Not one shot. We've been recording these... this video... Granted, I didn't make one either, but like I took 5 shots. He did this like 2,000 times, bro. Just trying to make shots. He's like, yeah, bro. F basketball, I'm not good at it.
1: That's what happens when you spend a week straight taking shots in the Dominican Republic.
0: Yeah, they came. Shout out to Rocco. He came back from the Dominican Republic and pulled up to a show on Sunday.
1: Mm-hmm.
0: Shout out Casper Lawless. Shout out Gorilla House. Shout out Rock. Shout out Ramen for being there. Ladies and gentlemen, we will be right back. Ace Don, You Is a Lie, Hustle Killers. Don't go anywhere. Don't touch that though. We'll be right back on Schizomoff Radio, 90.3 FM, WRIU Kingston.

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1: Star Child, this is Real Eyes. 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

0: And in no way is this a defense of Google AI, because Google AI sucks. Genuinely, AI just sucks in general. Google AI is terrible. But sometimes it's so stupid that it loops back to being funny. And that's hilarious. However, that's a dangerous path. Because 10 years ago, we had someone run for president with that same concept, and now he's our president. And now we can't eat lettuce. So, not the best concept, and we should probably kill it. However, this had me in tears twice now already. So there's a lot of bizarre... There's a lot of great superheroes in comic books, okay? There's also quite a few bizarre ones, okay? There is a... Because you were mentioning pets off air. There is a superhero in the DC universe. You want to know, why doesn't DC do the same thing that Marvel did? They're just as creative. They have Dog Welder.
1: The Dog Welder.
0: That's a real thing. It's a guy who would weld dogs, who had passed away already, dogs to criminals' faces. This was a hero, a superhero. And he died. And his mask and welding torch were left at a pawn shop. And a man walks in one day, and he notices the welding torch and the mask, and it calls to him, and he puts on the mask, and it possessed him, and he became the second Dog Welder, and abandoned his family and children to weld dead dogs to criminals' faces. This is an actual comic book by DC. You want to know what's even crazier than that? Dog Welder saved the universe on a cosmic scale by welding two stars together that were about to explode, Sirius A and Sirius B, twin stars that were named after suns, and he welded them together to save the universe.
2: And Spoiler alert! Can I tell you why that makes sense? I was just about to be like, wait, I thought he was a dog welder, and now you're telling me he's welding stars.
0: But they're named after the dog Sirius.
2: God damn.
0: I'm sorry for the spoilers, but to be fair, I doubt many listeners were going to read many Dog Welder comics, okay? But I was having, a stupid conversation with Clever about it. And I decided, I'm going to Google search, how does the ASPCA feel about Dog Welder? The ASPCA views dog welding as a form of severe animal abuse and cruelty in the rare context of the fictional comics Vigilante Dog Welder. The ASPCA strictly... So, in the rare context of the DC comics, as opposed to just normal everyday people welding dogs to things in the rare context of the DC Comics Vigilante, the ASPCA still shockingly strictly opposes any action that involves welding dogs to human faces.
2: I think I missed that day in home economics.
0: Oh my god!
2: As PETA found out about
0: I
3: wish.
0: I wish I showed up to a home economics class with a dog welding comic and asked them, hey, can I start? Hey, I got some inspiration for a new at home project. Would it be all right if I started it? Oh my god.
2: Now, but here's the real question. Where is he welding the dogs together? Like, is it like, is it.
0: No, he's welding the dogs to the criminals' faces.
2: Okay. But so like, if what it, part so of if, the dog is being. You know,
0: the whole dog. Just, the whole dog is just attached to a criminal's face. It's the most insane, bizarre, freaking.
2: Why can't you just use Velcro, like, strips? Bro's got a, bro needs to weld. Bro needs a soldering iron for that? Okay.
0: Just the most unhinged superhero I've ever heard. This is a vigilante. Like, bro, you can... People argue about Punisher. Like, oh, is he actually a good guy? Batman, like, literally will, like, reshape a person. And, like, just make them a potato with no arms and legs for jaywalking. Like, you can argue about a lot of these vigilantes. You know, like, are they good or bad? I feel like it's a little more answered when it comes to dog welder. You know what? You know what's crazy, though? There was a petition that thousands of people signed that went unanswered to put Dog Welder in Suicide Squad 2. I gotta tell you, if they put Dog Welder in a Suicide Squad movie, I'm going to see that. I don't care if it's a cameo like Solid Change. What? Who is this? Dog Welder. And then they just shoot him. That's fine. That's fine. Just put... Because, like, obviously they can't have him do anything. Oh, God. Freaking dog.
2: Just so you know, my segment at 5 is going to be very long.
0: That's fine. Last week they didn't even have one.
2: That's why. So I need to go through that one. And then, and the one from last week is 2 pages. And then the one for this week is 1. Yeah.
0: What? Jeff Passan on Twitter. Jeff Passan, baseball journalist. At Jeff Passan. Breaking. Rookie standout J.J. Weatherholt and the St. Louis Cardinals are in agreement on a long-term contract extension that will buy out multiple years of free agency. Sources tell ESPN. Weatherholt, 23, has been tremendous and is the latest rookie to land a 9-figure contract. Jeez. At Gooners Say Never Die. Bro, I don't even know what position he plays. How about you include that? At Jeff Passan replying to at Gooner's Dream. Stop gooning and learn ball. I'm never downloading Twitter, but I understand why you're saying you can never delete it.
2: The one from last week is 2 pages. And then the one for this week is 1. Yeah.
0: What? Jeff Passan on Twitter. Jeff Passan, baseball journalist. At Jeff Passan. Breaking. Rookie standout J.J. Weatherholt and the St. Louis Cardinals are in agreement on a long-term contract extension that will buy out multiple years of free agency. Sources tell ESPN. Weatherholt, 23, has been tremendous and is the latest rookie to land a 9-figure contract. Jeez. At Gooners Say Never Die. Bro, I don't even know what position he plays. How about you include that? At Jeff Passan replying to at Gooner's Dream. Stop gooning and

0: land a 9-figure contract. At Gunnar Say Never Die. Bro, I don't even know what position he plays. How about you include that? At Jeff Passan replying to at Gunnar's Dream. Stop gooning and learn ball. I'm never downloading Twitter, but I understand why you're saying you can never delete it. Good Lord.
1: Let's see. Okay, I will. I'll raise you this tweet. My homeboy asked me one time if I've ever heard his funny voice, then pulled a Whippet canister out from under his seat and went unconscious for 3 minutes in the middle of a car wash.
0: Bro, that sounds like, oh my God. That sounds like, I just thought of the most diabolical prank. Get two people in a car, okay? And, you know, you have, like, a towel in the back or whatever. You don't think anything of it, okay? Ramen?
1: I'm listening.
0: The towel is covering two buckets of water. Two or three buckets of water.
1: Oh, wait, that's literally my car. It's really my car. Like, that's, I literally have that in the back seat.
0: Three full buckets of water. And the people go through the car wash, dump the water on themselves, and at the very end of the car wash, crack open the windows a tiny bit and just, like, take Whippets and lie there unconscious. And make them think that they drowned in a car wash. Do not do that. Do not do that. That is a joke.
1: It is almost the top of the hour. Top of the hour. I hope you guys have been enjoying. I haven't seen too many Erling Haaland thirst videos recently.
0: That's not...
1: Let's see.
0: Not, Not a sentence I want to hear.
1: Let's see. You guys should know, if you don't know yet, there's a lot of music coming out, and, you know, I think we should probably hear one more song before we get into the top of the hour. And if you guys were not here last week to hear this for the first time on the radio, you'll get to hear it now. I have an EP coming out tomorrow.
0: Yeah.
1: It is called Carcosa. It is 7 tracks long. Under a half hour, and we have one of those tracks to play for you today. It is produced by Bailey Daniel, and it is titled Ecstasy, and it will be available on pretty much anywhere you want. Spotify, YouTube, Apple Music, I don't know if you use Tidal, I guess. It'll be on Tidal. I don't know, listen to it there. But, yeah. Do we have time to run that real quick for top of the hour?
0: Top of the hour is in like 30 seconds. But we can run it right after.
1: All right. So you guys will get to hear that in about a half hour. We have the top of the hour coming up. So stay tuned because we got our... You know, our little segments that we do every week, as
0: today in hip hop history.
1: History of hip hop, and then the new music releases. I can say that personally related to hip hop history, we did recently have the 1-year anniversary of Let God Sort 'Em Out by Clips, the reunion of

0: Pusha T and Malice after 16 years, and it ended up being arguably the best hip-hop album to be released that year. Let's see. We also had recently the birthday anniversary of MF Doom. Rest in peace. He would have been 55 years old as of 3 days ago. Let's see. Let's see, let's see. Is there anything else?
1: There is.
0: Oh, the internet's putting out a new album for the first time in, like, 9 years.
1: Mm.
0: If you don't remember the internet, is a band.
1: I remember it. I'm on it all the time.
0: Band consisting of, the, you know, the vocalist Sid the Kid of Odd Future fame, Steve Lacy on guitar. You know, they were doing music, you know, since the early 2010s, and they have not put out an album since, 2017 or 18 or something like that. They have announced that they are dropping their first album in it's gonna be early next year, but it will be their first album in 9 years for the group. So
1: yes, sir.
0: I'm looking forward to that. Sid and Steve Lacy and the rest of the band together. What's going on? What happened in the past?
1: Well, ladies and gentlemen, this is the top of the hour, top of the hour, top of the hour. You were listening to 90.3 FM WRU Kingston. As we do about this time every week, we have This Week in Hip Hop History. Did I see what I think I just saw? I know what today's mainstream song of the week is going to be from. On July 10th. 1990, Tragedy Khadafi, formerly known as Intelligent Hoodlum, released his self-titled debut album. July 10th, 1990. On July 11th, 1997, Timbaland and Magoo released their debut album, Up Jumps Da Boogie. Lil Kim was born July 11th, 1974. Grand Hustle Records released the soundtrack to the film Hustle and Flow, July 12, 2005. The Roots released their fifth studio album, The Tipping Point, July 13th, 2004. Oh. Well, that makes it a bit difficult of a choice now. MF Doom was born July 13th, 1971. Gangstar released the album Full Clip, Decade of Gangstar, July 13th, 1999. The Beastie Boys released their fifth album, Hello Nasty, on July 14th, 1998. Too Short released his fourth album, Shorty to Pimp, on July 14th, 92. Trouble T. Roy, Troy Dixon, passed away July 15th, 1990. Missy Elliott released her debut album, Super Duper Fly, on July 15th, 1997. And on this day in hip-hop history, Marcel Theoval, better known as Biz Markie, passed on July 16th, 2021. Not 19.
0: I was about to say he passed, yeah.
1: Rest in peace to him. So,
2: I was going to play a song from Hello Nasty because I have to, but MF Doom.

0: I know what you're going to say, but I'm going to have to flip a coin.
1: I mean, if it was my choice, we'd be having a Slayer song as the mainstream song of the
0: Slayer?
1: Week. But I can't even find a clean version, so...

0: Was that all for history?
1: Yeah, I'm trying to think. Oh, what songs will we play? I'm sorry. Hold on. All right. Nope. I've read enough on Facebook. All right. Hold up. Before we go into the next thing, if you are part of the hip hop community, shut the hell up when it comes to race, slavery, all this BS that people are pushing. White people didn't invent slavery. In fact, they're the reason it ended. Shut the hell up. White, bald, old heads in the hip-hop community pushing this BS. Shut the hell up. The most brainless takes I've ever seen. I don't know if it's rage bait. I don't know if people are actually this stupid. For the sake of the radio show and for the sake of not putting you on blast, I'm not going to name drop, but that's the dumbest take.
0: See, the first mistake was being on Facebook.
1: You're not wrong.
0: Honestly, kind of amazed you choose Facebook over
1: Twitter?
0: Yeah, honestly.
1: But why?
0: Because at least, on like
1: Facebook has memes from Twitter.
0: Twitter does not have memes.
1: Facebook has the best memes from Twitter. Twitter is entirely bots and fascists. You know, this is a good debate. Which is worse, Facebook or Twitter? We should actually have that. My God. Congratulations. You made a take so stupid, you actually had me call it out on the radio.
0: I think the difference is that Facebook is old bigots and Twitter is new bigots. Like, it's a big age difference.
1: That makes Twitter worse to me. Because old bigots, you know they're old, you know they're brain rotted, and you know they're stupid.
0: But
1: you get it. They're like, okay, you're senile 55, haven't seen your kids in, 11 years because they don't love you, and you're clinging to the hip hop.
0: So I'm
1: to 90s hip hop.
0: My personal,
1: of course.
0: My personal experience with Twitter is 90% of my feed is people talking about either soccer or they're demonizing someone that it should rightfully be demonized, like ICE. Or
1: that's because you.
0: That's
1: you know,
0: the thing. My feed has been personalized over years of me using. I don't get all of that horrible stuff. Sometimes it'll get, shoehorned as an ad or whatever for, something Trump-related.
1: Yeah, because of Elon Musk and Trump.
0: I quickly scroll by it. There are a lot of, bots and hate. Whenever I see a picture of a trans person just posting a photo of themselves, you know it's going to get bombed with awful, awful things. But there's a lot of... There is a lot of news that doesn't get covered by mainstream news, such as ICE killing people, but you get a lot of useful details about that from independent journalists on Twitter and stuff. I also firmly believe that there is way more AI slop on Facebook. And that is because the older people are more susceptible to it and eat it up.
1: Okay. That...
0: That's fair.
1: They both absolutely suck. And this idiot posted that. You're in the hip-hop community, bro. You call yourself a pioneer of the hip-hop community.
0: You can call yourself anything, bro.
1: This dude prides himself in that. You're posting that BS to farm engagement. Bro, shut the hell up.
0: All right.
1: People, real pioneers that we know, that we love, would never pull that. Freaking old head.
0: I have a lot for you guys today because
1: What's new?
0: last week, so we get our graphic for all the new music coming out from Ja Talks Music on social media. He posts a graphic every Thursday about music that's going to drop because, you know, Friday's the biggest night usually for that. He was late to doing that last week. He didn't get around to posting it until Friday, so I'm going to be telling you guys first about all the stuff that came out last week, and then finally we'll get into stuff this week. So I'm going to go a little faster than I normally would. Singles that came out last week include Deb Fan, two songs from Nick Hakim, Midwest, Shenader, Nick Caution, Genesis Owusu, ESTG, Rich Brine, Coco Jones, Tion Wayne, Nippa featuring Blast, T Grizzly featuring Babyface E, Weathen featuring Denzel Curry, Waka Flocka, and BK the Ruler.
1: What?
0: That's I'm gonna be checking that one out for sure. Marcus Harvey featuring Mick Jenkins. Hold on, wait.
1: Did that song have all of them on it?
0: Yeah.
1: Name that again.
0: That is a song by Weathen featuring W-H-E-T-H-E-N featuring Denzel Curry, Waka Flocka, and BK the Ruler. Let's go.
1: Okay.
0: Let's go, baby. This next one I did hear, and it is an underground banger. Y'all should check out new single from Stoic featuring Jev, Nick Caution, and CJ Fly from Pro Era, the group headed by Joey Badass out of New York. Two songs from The Sacred Souls. We got Georgia Smith featuring Wizkid. New single from Chef G, Earth Sign Shells, French Montana and Max B, Nia Archives featuring Georgia Smith, Marquise Precise featuring Boldy James, Dinner Party is back, the super group comprised of Terrace Martin, Robert Glasper, Ninth Wonder, and Kamasi Washington. They are putting out a new project, and they dropped a single for that last week. We got DJ Premier featuring Evidence and The Alchemist. We got, we got Larry June, Destin Conrad. Listen to this. We got Fat Joe featuring Jadakiss, Stove God Cooks, and production from Kool & Dre. We got singles from Russ, Masego, Hugel and Bryson Tiller, DJ Dahi featuring Childish Gambino, Jungle, and finally Queen Bee, Beyonce, rounding out all of the singles that dropped last week.
1: Oh God, that was just singles.
0: From last week. Albums that and full projects that dropped last week include Rumor, he's back. We got Youngin Ace. We got a deluxe from M. Huncho featuring Hetty One and Nate Smalls. Got YFG Fatso featuring T Grizzly and Rob 49. We have the new Avant Nova EP from the one and only Slayer. He's absolutely killing it. We got Chuck Strangers featuring The Alchemist and Billy Woods. That one's going to be fire. We got Busy Crook with features from Ty Dolla, Benny the Butcher, Leon Thomas, and Rick Ross. We have a Live from Coachella album from Justin Bieber. New album from Ken Carson. New album from Joe James featuring Dave and Loyal Carner. Baby Rose featuring Leon Thomas and El Mien. Sango featuring Smino, Big Sean, and Boldy James. Lance Skywalker. The Dream has a new album featuring T.I., Pusha T, Rick Ross, Usher, and Swizz. That's straight out of the 2000s. We got this one I have to check out. Juicy J and Project Pat have dropped a collab album featuring Anderson .Paak, Killer Mike, and Snoop D-O-double-G. Kalayla dropped a new album featuring Fouché and Pink Pantheress. J. Cole dropped his song Birthday Blizzard on all streaming services. And finally, Future dropped his new album that wasn't very good. Came out last week. That rounds out all the content from last week alone. And I can tell you, all the stuff coming out this week, the list is shorter. Singles this week already dropped. You can hear songs from Miguel and Tons featuring Nate Smalls. New song from Quinn NFN. Baby Drill, Doughboy, Roy Woods, Nika featuring Jesse Reyes, Sid the Kid featuring James Fauntleroy. Wow, I haven't seen James Fauntleroy in a minute.
1: Ooh.
0: Shout out James Fauntleroy. Who remembers How Much a Dollar Cost by Kendrick Lamar? Dude, songs used to have James Fauntleroy in them. Where's that man been? I am happy he's back.
1: I'm sorry. Somebody just sent me a post that said, I'm microdosing hell by being aware and literate. So I was like, okay.
0: Like, seriously, once I understood half of Americans read at a sixth grade reading level or below, things really started making sense. Let's see. I'll Be Al featuring Joey Badass and TK Maidza featuring Genevieve dropped earlier this week. Singles that are dropping tonight include Molly Santana and Shai Cartier, Real Boston Richie, Sante, H and GRM Daily, Sleepy Hollow, Lil Baby featuring Pharrell Williams on production, and Travis Scott teaming up with James Blake. I am gonna have to hear that. That could be heavenly, brother. If you guys don't know who James Blake is, it really is your fault at this point. You're sleeping on some of the most beautiful music that has ever been produced this past decade. Okay. Albums. None of these have already dropped this week. All of these are dropping tonight. New albums from Naya Archives, Gangrene featuring Absol, Rome Streets, Arm & Hammer, and Boldy James. Sid, new album featuring Jordan Ward and Big Sean, Rome Streets. DJ Khaled, oh, your favorite. DJ Khaled, we the best music. Anyway, Larry June, new album featuring Janae Aiko and Music Soulchild. New album from Masego, new album from the guy who shot Megan Thee Stallion in the foot. New album from Rick Ross featuring T.I. Leon Thomas, Kodak Black, Gucci Mane. What is this feature list, Rick Ross?
1: What?
0: T.I., Leon Thomas, Kodak Black, Gucci Mane, Jeezy, and Big X the Plug. Rick Ross and Big X the Plug. Yo, is that like the biggest? That's probably the biggest collab we've had since like...
1: The biggest. Big,
0: yeah,
1: the largest.
0: Since like Big Pun and Fat Joe probably. That's crazy. Hey, all you need is like Dave Blunt's on that. And then that's a collab that couldn't be in an elevator together. Let's see. We got... Ooh, Steve Lacy's new album. Steve Lacy's new album is dropping tonight with features from SZA and Fouché, Erykah Badu, Raven Lanae, Tyler the Creator, and others maybe as well. I don't know, but that's going to be one to check out as well. And that finally wraps up at 5:17 p.m. Everything that's coming out. Actually, if you weren't here 20 minutes ago, I will tag on. Dropping tonight as well is the new EP from 1 a.m. Ramen titled Carcosa. Want to load up that track for me?
1: Yes, sir. Before we do. That's right, 1 a.m. Ramen Carcosa. Dropping tonight.
0: First track engineered by Matthew Fitzsimmons from Do Over Don't. So all the other tracks engineered by Feral G of 222 AM.
1: Shout out to both of them.
0: Absolutely. And features from Psychodiac and Cali Royal. Shout out Cali.
1: That's tonight.
0: What's tonight?
1: I forgot Teacher comes out tonight. That's crazy.
0: Yeah.
1: That's crazy. Oh, my God. We're going to be moving.
0: Yeah.
1: Oh.
0: Actually, we got to talk about, I need to get more stuff filmed for that. Do you work tomorrow?
1: Yes.
0: Okay. We'll figure something out. I need to get more stuff.
1: Bellingham caught saying it's the middle of the goal after Argentina equalizer. Struggling, angry at Jordan Pickford. Jordan Pickford wasn't the problem, bro.
0: He wasn't.
1: You parked the bus, you moron. What do you think was going to happen?
2: Oh, it's just like, you know, not do anything. Just let them, like, you know, control the entire game.
0: Mm. Wait, I have a question.
1: Sure,
0: do you need to be somewhere like immediately after we're done here today?
1: Who is this? What's the song you sent?
0: What, on email today?
1: Yeah.
0: Yeah, we had a submission for the radio.
1: By Just Graham. That's a name I haven't... Just produced by... Engineered by Just Graham. That's a name I haven't heard in forever.
0: Mm-hmm.
1: When I got back to Rhode Island, the first engineer I met up with, Just Graham, and he recorded X's. X's, yeah, he recorded X's with Ray Rax.
0: Mm-hmm.
1: That's crazy.
0: Yeah, we can play that after. Yeah, after. Yeah, absolutely. We want to give a shout out to
1: Eric Crook Rock.
0: Yeah, Crook Rock. Shout out to Crook Rock. Met him at the show last Sunday in Providence, and he hit me up on Insta, and I gave him my email, and he sent a track in.
1: Ecstasy, right?
0: Ecstasy.
1: Ladies and gentlemen, this is Ecstasy playing right now by 1 a.m. Ramen, dropping tonight at midnight off of 1 a.m. Ramen's Carcosa EP. Don't go anywhere. Don't touch that dial. We'll be right back on Skip Them Off Radio on 90.3 FM, WRAU Kingston.
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0: Huge shout out to Bailey Daniel for that beat. It's one of my favorite beats that I've ever come across, and I've been sitting on that beat for a long time, and I was trying to, you know, just make sure that I did well. Bailey Daniel also has production credits with artists such as Jev, who we mentioned earlier with on that song with Stoic and Nick Caution in them. He's also produced for Mike Dimes and Lexa Gates. You can check him out on Instagram at Yo Bailey Daniel. And shout out to him. Shout out to Willie, Adico 22, Ghosty, Maximization, Flowers and Narnia for the beat. And thank you once again to Feral G and Matthew Fitzsimmons for engineering all this and making it sound as good as it possibly can. Let's hear this track that we got.
1: First, let's download the track.
0: And if it turns out to
1: amazing,
0: if it turns out to be not be clean, and you've made a fool of us, then you know we're gonna find you, and we're gonna have very strong words.
1: Speaking of strong words, ladies and gentlemen, we have, a new song from Crook Rock that we will be playing eventually, thanks to URI Wi-Fi, something. It's not something usable, but it's something. Anyway, until we get back to while we get, you know, wait for that song, if you want your music played on the radio, you can feel free to hit up the official Schizomoff Instagram, which now has three posts. None of which should actually represent an official radio show for Instagram. Like, I'm probably just, like, messaging people like, hey, this is Schizomoff Radio, and the first thing they see is, Jalen Brown! This is the first post they see.
0: Like, oh, this guy's speaking my language.
1: You can also hit up my co-host, 1AM Ramen. On Instagram, or you can hit me on Instagram at Psychodiac, PSYCHODIAC, spelled Psychodiac, or Vic King on Facebook. You should recognize me immediately. I am the man in the mask. We are always looking for more beats, more local hip hop, and more underground music. What is funny?
0: PSYCHODIAC, spelled Psychodiac.
1: Psycho D. Yeah. Yep. Oh, you are the last phone call I should have answered while I'm on the radio. I'm not doing this. I'm on radio. I'm not answering it. No, absolutely not. Do not call me back. I'm on radio, and I'm not getting canceled by y'all. Nope, absolutely not. Absolutely not answering that. Absolutely freaking not, no. Nope. No, no, no, no. A group FaceTime with 11 people, all from Western Mass, half of which whom are probably drunk? Nope. No, I'm not putting that on speaker. Oh, thanks. We have more things coming out, more things happening. Like,
0: oh, I can say, I want to give a shout-out to people that we had an interview with a few weeks ago on the radio. Shout-out to Jackson Culp and the company. They just signed with a new booking agency. So,
1: congratulations to them.
0: Yeah, wishing them all the best. Is there more shows for them? You know, more opportunities? We like that.
1: Absolutely.
0: You can check out their new album, I believe, What Happened to the Skull Boy? That is available on streaming services. And yeah, they do like this like Southern Gothic rock sort of music, and it's very interesting. And I don't really hear anyone else currently doing it like them. There's they're like really cool electronic rock sort of feel. Seven songs, 26 minutes. That's actually about what my EP is going to be. But yeah, go check out Jackson Culp and the Company on streaming services. Still waiting for the song to download, but let's see. Oh, we can let you guys know that in about, I think, 2 weeks' time, we should be having another special guest on the radio, local music artist Bern Herm, also known as Bern Hermit. He will be appearing. We performed with him at a couple of shows now. I've been very impressed by his lyrical ability. And we should be having a song of his to play on the radio as well. But that will be happening on the last Thursday of the month. I actually think that is the last day of the month. I think it's the 30th. Yeah, I don't think we have anyone coming next week, but who knows, something might happen.
1: Bern Herm is... Remind me what he does again?
0: He's a very lyrical rapper. He performed at... There was a picture that Beep posted. It was a show that Nico Hustle was at that we also performed at. I think Militia Rashad was... It was a Bars Over Bars show. I think Militia Rashad was there. M-Dog was there. I forget the name of the location, unfortunately. But Beep posted a picture on his Instagram in memory of... Nico, it was at that show we first met him, and then I've seen him once or twice since. Very lyrical rapper, very obviously inspired by people like MF Doom and stuff. But he also, like, he doesn't even need a beat. Like, I've heard him, he just goes off on his own. Dude's very poetic. We'll probably collab at some point, because I think our styles would mesh together very well.
1: Absolutely. Oh, wait a minute. I think I know who this is.
0: Yeah, he's relatively tall. I don't know.
1: See, I keep thinking, I hear Bern Herm, and for some reason I keep thinking of the much older guy that like plays the bong like
0: a
1: flute.
0: I don't know why.
1: I don't know why.
0: All white people are the same, you know. I just canceled my co-host live on air.
1: Oh, I am literally white. Nobody is comparing me to somebody else. I've gotten a few comparisons. I gotta tell you, being compared to Brendan Urie and Jonah Hill in the same sentence.
0: Who?
1: Me. I sing like Brendan Urie, but look like Jonah Hill.
0: I don't think Brendan Urie was ever that depressed. I don't know.

0: cooked me like I parked the bus for the last 40 minutes. Oh, God. All right. This song... How are we at 60%? God. Oh, God, this internet. All right. No, if I play us another song, it's just going to interrupt.
1: That's actually so dumb. It's like, I remember, like, if you're downloading a game on console, you can't play any other games or it stops it for, like, why?
0: Hey, mainstream song of the week. Perfect time for it. All right. I don't ask you or MF Doom.
1: I mean, yeah, you know what, which one I'm going to pick. But I will say, if you don't have to anywhere to be immediately after we leave today, I need to show you Slayer. Like, you've been sleeping.
0: Also. Yeah. You know, let's talk about. Here's the thing to talk about. What's up, Dan? Here's something to talk about. The LARPing situation on YouTube. There is a community of YouTube LARPers. Where they LARP as, you know, their favorite YouTuber. There's a guy that sounds just like Markiplier. I think it's called like LARPiplier or whatever. It pretends to be Markiplier. And it's almost like giving, you know, like somebody like, you know, kind of like giving extra content in the form of your favorite YouTuber. And it's a community that started growing recently.
1: That's not what it is. Let's stop that right there.
0: No, it's not. It's not. However, just hear me out, okay? It's not. That's not what it is. However, look, I understand it gets bad. Look, Ramen, I see the look you're giving me. I know you think this sounds bad. It's worse. It's much worse. There's a current YouTuber under fire, TechnoLARP.
1: No, you didn't say no more. Say no more. Like, I get it. Like,
0: It is a Technoblade LARPer who is literally playing with Technoblade's friends.
1: Steppy
0: literally did a collaboration video with TechnoLARPer.
1: So screw all of them.
0: Not all of them.
1: No, screw every single one that collabed with this guy.
0: Oh, 100%.
1: Wow. Okay. Wow.
0: Skeppy collabed with him.
1: I don't even care about his names. Father, I don't know any of these
0: his
1: people.
0: His father. Technoblade's father is like, yeah, I don't know how like comfortable I am about this. Like, this guy has come out and said, like, look, we've reached out to his dad to, you know, make sure it's okay. But his dad hasn't reached out to us in, like, the however many months I've been doing this. His dad has never responded.
1: So I've just continued to do this.
0: Yes! Thank you. Thank you for
1: understanding. You know what this is like? This is like being like, huh, I stole one thing from Walmart that was like $5 and I didn't get any trouble for it. Yeah, they just let you keep doing it until you've accrued a felony amount and then they get you. This guy is going to get sued at the... Rightfully so.
0: The father finally came out and said something like, I'm not sure how comfortable I am about it. I understand people grieve. The father, Techno Dad, was like trying to be as respectful as possible.
1: Which he shouldn't have to be. It shouldn't be on him to be the kind and respectable one there. When you find that someone is using your son's death for clout, that's what it is. You're not making additional, you're not continuing on the legacy in his honor. You're not doing, don't frame it. That is gross. Thank you for bringing my attention to that. That is gross. And I'm
0: Charlie did a video on it.
1: Of course, that's how I assume.
0: I heard about it before then.
1: Oh, okay.
0: Like, cause I
1: didn't.
0: Cause for some reason, I'm an idiot. I'll admit, I'm an idiot. As much as flack as I want to give you for like going on Twitter, I also occasionally, not often, but sometimes, I look at Reddit. Never a good idea, by the way. If you think Twitter's bad, my God, Reddit. Holy. Oh, good Lord. but I've seen the Technoblade Reddit, and they've mentioned, like, what do we think of this Techno LARP situation? I'm like, what are you talking? What is that? And I see, like, it's a guy LARPing as Technoblade. And my jaw dropped. I'm like, y'all are good with this? Like, the community is okay with this? Y'all have... Bro, Tommy Innit was 16 and did something in a fictional game people didn't like, and they threatened to burn his house down. Your Lord and Savior, who died of cancer, somebody's just pretending to be him for clout, and y'all are good with this? Really? Okay. Ugh. Dream stands and...
1: And, like, the thing, you know what's crazy? You know, it's not even people being, like... Okay. People are, like, you're saying, like, oh, people are just okay with this? Imagine if Technoblade's dad had come out and said...
0: Oh, wait. No, go ahead.
1: Imagine Technoblade's dad came out and said that he was completely okay with what this guy was doing. That still wouldn't make it okay. If he said that it was okay for them to do that, then I would start questioning the morals of the dad. So it doesn't actually... Like, even if he were to give permission for it, I still personally would think it is an affront.
0: I understand that. However, there's other things, there's other, you know, things that, you know, I can almost, you know, I can see it pass. Like, you know, if the father said it was okay, like, look, this is how people, you know, want to, you know, you've got to do your own thing with it. But, like, if you want to do this and you want to donate the money that, you know, might be made from these videos entirely to Technoblade's favorite charity or a charity for that or something, I'll support that because it's, you know,
1: yeah, but like, how
0: whatever.
1: How do you get proof that the money would even be getting donated and not just
0: pocketed?
1: Well,
0: here's the other thing. TechnoLARP said, you know, he's still trying to figure out what charity that he'll be, like, donating the money to. Because these videos can be monetized. That's, like, the grossest thing of all. But, hey. I mean, do you have anything else to say about it? Mm-hmm. So, yeah, no, that's just... You didn't even know about that?
1: No.
0: Yeah, that's something else. That's something. Crook Rock. The Harder I Rock, featuring Quiet. Let me see. It says Crook X Quiet. I don't
1: know. Quiet One.
0: Quiet One.
1: This is
0: that one word?
1: This is The Harder I Rock by Crook Rock, featuring Quiet One, produced by Just Graham.
0: Is Quiet One one word?
1: Two words.
0: Crook Rock, Quiet One, The Harder I Rock. Don't go anywhere. Don't touch that dial. For the first time on radio ever, on 90.3 FM, WRIU Kingston, Schizomoff Radio. You literally were just playing the song as I was talking. Come on. Play the song. Oh, my God. Why does this happen? It just started playing while I was talking. Play the song. Please. Oh, my God.
1: No, you don't understand.
0: I'm going to lose my mind. There we go. Crook Rock. The Harder I Rock. Good freaking Lord.

0: sorry to, Beat, but here's the bus. I'm about to back you up under it. Ladies and gentlemen, we are back on Schizomoff Radio, and we have a caller who just called into the radio show. Ladies and gentlemen, Beep upled the collective, who did not realize what he was calling into. Beep, how are you doing today?
1: Dude, I forgot it was Thursday, dude. You should have fucking...
0: Oh, God, you should have come. Oh, bro.
1: Dude, I totally forgot you had the show this week.
0: Yeah.
1: I would have came down. That's crazy.
0: Beep, how you doing?
1: Everything's going good. Just fucking hurt the toe and flush. I can't swear I'm on the radio, but I'm obviously taking a poo.
0: Okay.
1: Turn it in from the toilet.
0: Thank you, Beep.
1: We got Doomsday Fest happening.
0: Yes, Doomsday Festival is coming up August 8th. Tickets available everywhere. And by that, we mean on Posh. Not everywhere.
1: It's on Posh.
0: It's on Posh.
1: Tickets are available on Posh. You can't find them everywhere.
0: I gotta tell you, the content grind is great. It's been crazy.
1: Dude, it has been worms. Been feeling a load of
0: you have been on the content grind at an unhinged level. You just got back from the Dominican Republic?
1: Yes, I did.
0: How was it?
1: I did. It was a good time. Definitely felt more love out there from, you know, random civilians than I've had here in, you know, the 8 years I've been doing this.
0: Music scene. That's the New England.
1: You know, besides from the fam around me, but
0: the New England music scene. There's a lot of that. You know, a lot of negativity, a lot of clickiness in the music scene. A lot of people, you know, just looking out for themselves. Which now that I actually have you on the phone again, sorry to like put you on the spot, but if you want to make a statement, the fact that there is so much negativity in the hip hop and the underground scenes in New England makes the loss of Nico Hustle just all the much worse, just because he was such a pioneer.
1: Yeah,
0: Hustle Killers, Collective of the Year last year, by the way.
1: Yeah, no, that definitely stung. Definitely the last thing I expected to see on my feed when I opened my phone. Rest in peace to Ro. Got us a lot of shows this year. Gave us a run for our money in the Collective of the Year. And
0: he won.
1: They won. You know?
0: And they deserved it. They deserved that award.
1: You know, I was kind of depressed at first, but after realizing, you know, how much
0: seeing everything that they do, and especially, you know, really getting to know them more, you know, it's like, as much as, you know, we can say we deserve it, Hustle Killers really...
1: Oh, definitely. After seeing their impact, it was, you know, we haven't done that much yet. And been in the, you know, field that long as they have.
0: 15 years.
1: Nice. Yeah. Nice. Definitely a tough loss.
0: Hell of a
1: definitely
0: loss.
1: A tough loss, dude. Yeah.
0: Beep.
1: Gotta keep stepping.
0: Absolutely. We'll keep doing this for you, Nico. Beep.
1: Yeah, facts.
0: Any final thoughts?
1: PTI, I know, you know, PTI is just like Playboy Cardi's music, whole lot of red. A lot of, you know, a lot of albums that haven't dropped in the past, but it's dropping soon, next week or two. Keep an eye out for it. PTI is dropping. I'm guaranteeing it. But what I can also guarantee is that Doomsday Festival is on August 8th. You can buy tickets now on posh.vip, or you could check it through anyone's profile if they have a ticket link in. But that's all I really have to say. Vic, make sure to send me Air Raid because we have a show with the Tafita Music Hall.
0: I already sent it.
1: We have a show at Tafita Music Hall This Sunday.
0: This Sunday is going to be crazy.
1: With Wack and...
0: Weird Anime Kid, baby.
1: The boy Wack and the boy Stardust, I think.
0: Yep.
1: Make sure to check us out. We got a lot of shit coming. We got like 3 shows next week, too. And then we got Doomsday like 2 weeks after.
0: Beep, you forget what radio means, don't you?
1: Yes. Just
0: tune in. Tune in. Beep of Led the Collective, thank you for calling in. I'd ask you to hand the phone to Dombey, but I don't trust him to be any more PG than you are right now.
1: Well, he's not here anyway, so.
0: Fair enough. All right, screw him. Beep, thank you for calling in. Love you, man.
1: Bye. Love you, bro.
0: Stay safe. One.
2: Speed running FCC violations. Let's go, baby.
0: What an idiot. Oh, hey, mistakes happen. We got that. I think everyone understands that. That was Crook Rock with The Harder I Rock featuring Quiet One and PG-13 by Coney762. Our mainstream song of the week that we will not be playing this week is, you know what, let's shout out 2 of them. Ramen, my pick, Unite by the Beastie Boys. Your pick, pick an MF Dune one.
2: 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Deep Fried Friends.
0: Deep Fried Friends by MF Doom and Unite by the Beastie Boys. Those are your 2 choices. No, that's what we should do. We should have. We don't even have to listen.
2: 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Y'all should also listen to. 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What are you doing? 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
2: 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Oh my, he's one of the forerunners right now, bro. He's dude. Like, I'm sorry, but 19 produces everything, doesn't write, and is just creating the most incredible blend of rage and electronic and rock metal. Like, oh, he's one of the like oh, I could shout out him, I could shout out Lucy Bedrock, I could shout out Matt Proxy is another amazing one. There's a lot of trash.
0: Night by the Beastie Boys. Your pick. 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
2: Ooh. Deep Fried Friends.
0: Deep Fried Friends by MF Doom and Unite by the Beastie Boys. Those are your 2 choices. No, that's what we should do. We should have. We don't even have to listen.
2: 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Y'all should also listen to. 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
0: the rapper.
2: 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Oh my, he's one of the forerunners right now, bro. He's dude. Like, I'm sorry, but 19 produces everything, doesn't write, and is just creating the most incredible blend of rage and electronic and rock metal. Like, oh, he's one of the I could shout out him, I could shout out Lucy Bedrock, I could shout out

0: doesn't write and is just creating the most incredible blend of rage and electronic and rock metal. Like, oh, he's one of the, like, oh, I could shout out him. I could shout out Lucy Bedrock. I could shout out Matt Proxy is another amazing one. There's a lot of trash coming out of young underground artists right now, but there's also a lot of good stuff too. Shout out 6Bill is another one. There's a lot of gold. You just gotta look for it. Shout out to Sideshow as well. Oh man, there's so much good in the underground right now. You guys just gotta find it.
1: The underground is absolutely crazy right now. It has been for a few years, and it's really, like, really getting better, man. The losses that we've experienced. There's no word that can describe the losses other than devastating. What? Devastated. But we will, of course, push forward. For those whom we lost. I think that's a thing we should do from now on. Where, like, we both pick a song based on, you know, history or what's coming out, you know, for mainstream song of the week. We don't necessarily have to play it, but, like, you know.
0: Just be like, hey,
1: May 3rd every year, we gotta play Meet the Grams.
0: If you want to shout out an artist and give people a starting point, you can be this is a
1: for
0: song
1: like
0: I recommend.
1: For mainstream stuff. But that's the thing is that I don't listen to much mainstream anymore, like ever at this point. I do a little bit, but I've mostly been listening to underground. It's your underground pick of the week tonight. Carcosa, 1 a.m. ramen.
0: Yes, sir. If you have a half hour of free time this coming weekend or this coming week at all or whenever you're available, you could take 30 minutes to, you know, ingest some art that another person made and just see if you connect with it. You know, that's like, you know, I do this because it's therapeutic and fulfilling for me, but I also enjoy it. It's a language and it's a form of connection is what music is. And, you know, being able to find something that someone else made that resonates or clicks or speaks to you in some way, it's always magical. It's also available on iTunes, and I was thinking of maybe opening up a Bandcamp to sell physically, but it's the whole album is going to be available for $5 on iTunes, and if I get it up on Bandcamp, I'll probably have it there as well. 7 tracks, less than a half hour, and I hope you guys enjoy. Let's see, LED has the show this Sunday in Lowell, Massachusetts, and then we have our festival
1: Doomsday
0: on the 8th
1: on
0: of
1: August 8th.
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1: We usually end the show playing either Bleeding Through My Eyes or Bloody Irises. However, this week we'll be ending it with we will, of course, be going right into the Boondan Barn Dance with Dan Ferguson. Make sure to stick around, tune into that, but we will be ending it with a brief moment of silence for Nico Hustle.
0: And everyone else that has been lost.
1: Absolutely. Nico, we love you. And we thank you for everything you've done for the hip-hop community. For 1 a.m. Ramen, for 90.3 FM, this is Schizo Moff Radio. 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Have a beautiful night.

And good evening, and welcome to the Boudin Barn Dance tonight, right here at 90.3 WRAU Kingston. My name's Dan Ferguson, going to be your host this evening until 9 o'clock, full 3 hours from Way Up Here in the Barn on the campus of University of Rhode Island. A little smoky out there for you. Boy, it was pretty bad yesterday. I wasn't in this area yesterday. I was more up in the western Massachusetts, upstate New York, and it was pretty bad up there, but it doesn't seem nearly as bad here today, but I guess that's our current state of things in this area of the world these days. Fires generating smoke and all that good stuff. Anyway, we got all kinds of music coming your way tonight as we make our way towards 9 o'clock. We have, we're going to begin with mostly new releases during our first hour tonight. Lots of new things coming out, so we're going to give you a taste of a bunch of those. We'll move to our country and western segment, and that will be at 7 o'clock. That'll run for about 30 minutes. We'll break it at mid-show for some live music listings. We'll tell you about some of the things coming up in the area. Then we're going to return our album You Need to Hear feature tonight here on the Boudin Barn Dance. And we're going to go back to the year 2000 and the self-titled album and one and only album from Austin-based singer-songwriter Damon Bramlett. So we're going to listen to some tracks from that. And from there, we'll just kind of mix it up a little bit. So that's our plan here tonight. Hopefully you can stick with us. And our number's up here, 401-792-9030 and 888-303-9748. We stream at WRAU.org. You can check out the Boudin Barn Dance playlist there as well, and other kind of good stuff, so check that out. We're going to get it going here tonight, something from the upcoming album from a singer, songwriter, and she plays the clawhammer banjo. She has like a, you know, this Appalachian sound thing going, as well as venturing into other areas as well. Her name is Angela Autumn. Her new album called Believer is coming out on Garhole Records, I believe, in the early part of September. And we're going to listen to the latest single from the album. It's called Electric Lizard from Angela Autumn. Let's give a listen.

Man, something there from the new reissue, the 20th anniversary edition of Laura Cantrell's album Humming by the Flowered Vine that is coming out tomorrow on Propeller Sounds Sound Records. And right there we heard her cover a tune written by Dave Schramm called Hammer and Nails from that album. It was a good one, and it still is a good one. It has definitely worn well, so check that out. Wrapping up a set of music here tonight, we got it all going on the Boudin Barn Dance with a tune. I had a phase out because they didn't put an X next to the song because the chorus had some choice words, at least for this time of night. But we heard Angela Autumn doing Electric Lizard, partially from her upcoming album on Garhole Records called Believer. And we had to fade that one out. We heard another song from her later on. I'll tell you about that in a moment. We went to Billy Strings after that. He has a new album coming out called So Much for Goodbyes. And I think it's on Reprise Records. I got to double check that. But we heard him doing Burn the Other End. We heard Trampled by Turtles with Jeff Tweedy. And a tune called Love is Everywhere from a single they have out on 30 Tigers Records. Then one from the band This is Lorelei from the upcoming album called A Singer in My Band. We heard Billy Came Back. We heard that tune last week too. I really like it. Then we went to Maya DeVitri after that from her brand new album called All My Faith. We heard her doing the title track. Rhiannon Giddens after that with a single from her upcoming album. The tune we heard called Carolina Rain. The new album is called Hope is the Thing with Feathers, coming out on Nonesuch Records in mid-September. Then Angela Autumn again. We heard her doing Sage Bundle, again from the upcoming album called Believer. And Laura Cantrell wrapping things up. Hammer and Nails is the name of the tune from her the brand new album coming out tomorrow, Humming by the Flowered Vine, the 20th anniversary edition on Propeller Sound Records. Contains all the original album plus some bonus tracks as well. And that wrapping up our first set of music here tonight on the Boudin Barn Dance. We got one in the books. We're going to move it along. And we got something queued up from a young lady. She's from out in Southern California. Her name's Kimmy Bitter. They say she's, they've compared her to Patsy Cline somewhat. I guess that's a good comparison. She's got a pretty good voice. We're going to listen to her do a tune called More, More, More from Kimmy Bitter. Let's give a listen.

Trust the day's coming when you get it right. You do what you can to keep it all in check. Now you're working like the floor of a Memphis discotheque. And when the lights come on and Rayford spun your final song, would you know?

Just a few minutes past the hour of 7 o'clock. You're tuned right here to 90.3 WRU Kingston. This is the Boudin Barn Dance. My name's Dan Ferguson. Finishing up the set right there with one from the brand new album from John R. Miller. It is called The Great Unknowing. We heard him with Aaron Ray helping out in the vocals. A tune called Double Lives from that album. He recorded it out there at Leon Russell's old studio, The Church, out in Tulsa, Oklahoma. The late Leon Russell. And some great albums have been made there. And John's got a good one right here. So check that out. Kicked off the set with one from a Southern California-based artist, Kimmy Bitter, from her upcoming album called Bittersweet. We heard her doing More, More, More. Went to Charlie Crockett after that, a new single from his album coming out called Clovis. And we heard the Hallelujah Trail, that coming out on Atlantic Records. Kurt Vile followed that. Rock a Stone from his new album, Philadelphia Has Been Good to Me, on Matador Records. Then out to Chicago for one from Rat Boys from the album from earlier this year called Singing to an Empty Chair on New West Records. We heard The World So Madly. Wednesday followed that. They will be upstate New York, Hudson, New York, actually, middle of next week. Then they head to the Newport Folk Festival on next Friday. From their album called Bleeds on Dead Ocean Records, we heard Townies. We went to Future Birds after that. They will be coming to the Rhythm and Roots Festival on Labor Day weekend, right in this neck of the woods. And from their new album called Far Out Country Part 1 on Dual Tone Records, we heard Sienna Life. And then John R. Miller wrapping things up, Double Lives, from the new album called The Great Unknowing on Rounder Records. And that wrapping up our first hour of music here tonight on the program. Got lots to go. We have our listings coming up in about 30 minutes. We'll tell you about some of the live things happening, but we're going to get into our country and western set tonight. And we're going to kick it off down there in Louisiana with one from the great Joe Barry. He was kind of a swamp popper, but this song's got a little more of a country feel to it. And Joe Barry would have been celebrating a birthday this week. And let's give it a listen here. It's called Three's a Crowd.

in Minnesota, and Atlanta's got a brave girl or two. And I cuddled a cubby in old Chicago, but a Philadelphia, I'm a coming back.

0: And something there for one of our birthday boys this week. Jeff Hughes from down there in Austin, Texas. I don't know what he's doing these days, but he put some music out there in the late 90s and so, or so. And that was from the record called Chaparral. That was the name of his band as well. And he's celebrating a birthday this week. Tune there called Same Old Magic. Produced by Bruce Robinson. Came out on his Boar's Nest record label. Wrapping up a set of music. Got all going down in Louisiana. One from Joe Barry. Three's a Crowd, the name of the tune, from the album called A Fool to Care. Collection out on Ace Records. Red Simpson followed that. We heard him doing Take Me Home from Truck Driving Fool. That came out back in 1967 on Capitol Records, reissued by the folks at Sunday's Music. Johnny C.A. after that from his album called Blue Moon of Kentucky. He would have been celebrating a birthday this week. And we heard Drown in My Sins from him. Then Lefty Frizzell followed that from the Best Of collection on Rhino Records. We heard him covering Travelin' Blues. It's an old Jimmy Rogers tune. Cowboy Copas followed that. Also would have been celebrating a birthday this week. Went back to the 1940s for the tune called No More Roman. And that from Copacetic, complete King recordings put out by West Side Records. Red Sovine followed that. Also would have been celebrating a birthday this week. We heard Enough to Take the Me Out of Men from the collection called I'm the Man, featuring all Starday recordings, and that released by Ace Records. Then another birthday salute, Del Reeves. We heard him doing the Philadelphia Phillies. That's Phillies with an F from his Greatest Hits collection on our Razor and Tie Records. Into the Country and Gentlemen after that. We heard them doing Paul and Silas from Country Songs Old and New collection out on Smithsonian Folkways Recordings. Another birthday salute, Ricky Skaggs. We heard he and his band doing If I Lose from the Rounder release called Bluegrass Rules. And Jeff Hughes wrapping things up. Same Old Magic from Chaparral on Boar's Nest Records. And that taking care of our C&W segment this week. We're going to take a break right now for a little bit of public service information for you. If I can set all this up. I don't think I had it going. Maybe I do. No, I don't. But we'll be back in just a bit with our listings.
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And in the background this evening is from the great Charlie McCoy. And from the album called Good Time Charlie, came out on Monument Records back there in the early 70s. Brian, the backdrop tonight as we tell you what's coming up in the world of live music, Will. We have United Theater in Westerly this weekend, the 19th. Shovels and Rope will be in concert down there. Perks and Corks, also in Westerly. Every Monday night, open mic night. Wednesday night's Songwriter Showcase. Jessica Smucker playing next Wednesday night at Perks and Corks. Chance Restaurant in Woonsocket presenting some blues rock with Kelly Baker tomorrow night. We have the Brothers Comatose coming to the Narrows Center for the Arts. That will be on Saturday night. Next Thursday night, the all-female bluegrass band Big Richard will be there. Coming on the 25th, Los Lobos. That's all at the Narrows in Fall River. Narragansett Cafe in Jamestown. They present the Brent. Well, they have live music every Thursday through Sunday. This coming Sunday, Brant Taylor Band will be playing some blues music starting at 4 p.m. Quinn Sullivan coming to the Greenwich Odeum in East Greenwich. That will be on the 23rd. That is next Thursday night. Sons of Liberty Spirit Company. They have every Sunday afternoon. It's Sundays at Sons. 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Al Copley will be playing the music for you. At Myrtle in East Providence, this coming Sunday afternoon, the Balfolk Prov, French Breton music and dance. That will start at 2 p.m. And then Ghost Cat Rodeo will be playing some music. That will start at 6 p.m. on Sunday at Myrtle. Galactic Theater, 440 Main Street in Warren. They have Lauren King and Dwayne Huggins there tomorrow night. The Nate Staub Band will be there on Saturday night. Next up at the Blackstone River Theater, their Take It Outside series happens every Sundays at 4 p.m. outdoors. The next one will be on the 26th of July, featuring the band called Cold Chocolate. That's Blackstone River Theater in Cumberland. Woonsocket Summer Music Series at the River Island Art Park. Those are free shows every Friday at 6 p.m. Tomorrow night, Magnolia and the Kickin' Brass Band will both be making some music there. Let's see, what else can we tell you about? Alchemy in Providence next Tuesday night. Austin-based singer-songwriter David Ramirez will be in concert. Coming up a week from Saturday night, it will be Wayne the Train Hancock, the Soapbox Saints, and King Sickabilly. That's all at Alchemy. The Parlor in Providence. Every Wednesday night, it's the Blues Jam with the Fillmores. And what else can we tell you here? Finally, Jane Pickett's Film and Event Center in Newport. They will have a showing of the film You Got Gold. That will be happening on Sunday, July 26th. That's a celebration of John Prine, that film. And we'll also have a live concert featuring Beth Baron. And doors at 3. Event begins at 4 p.m. And that is the Jane Pickens Film and Event Center. I think that's the date. I got to double check that, but let's just say it's the 26th for now. I'll tell you if it's not. And I think that's going to take care of our listings here tonight on the Boudin Barn Dance. Let's do a little more here from Charlie McCoy. We'll be right back.

And you know what? A little more for you right here. I forgot to mention the Rhythm and Roots Festival. That is coming up, folks. September 4th through the 6th at the Knitting Red Park in Charleston, Rhode Island. And we'll feature St. Paul and the Broken Bones, Marty Stewart, His Fabulous Superlatives, Tower Power, Margot Price, Devil Makes Three, Preservation Hall Jazz Band, Yonder Mountain String Band, Roomful of Blues, Big Bad Voodoo Daddy, Johnny Mulinex, Future Birds, Don of the Buffalo, Los Tex Maniacs, and plenty, plenty more. And if you want to get some information on Rhythm and Roots, you can check out their website at rhythmandroots.com, and that'll take care of our listings here tonight on the Boudin Barn Dance. And I'm here. I'm just trying to. I was going to go into one thing, but we may go into another. Let's just. Give me a moment here, folks. All right. I think I'm ready now. We're just going to play a couple of tracks from this new collection. This is coming out tomorrow on the Delmore Recording Society label. It is a collection called One Track Mind, featuring the pre-RCA recordings by the great Gary Stewart, the king of the honky-tonks himself. And this is a tremendous collection. It features 16 tracks, some of which he recorded for in the RCA years. But it's all kind of predating that. And Gary Stewart, I always say his brand of country music is like a drug, and a good one at that. There was a great biography of him has come out earlier this year, called King of the Honky-Tonks by Jimmy McDonough. And in keeping with that, here out comes this new collection. We're going to listen to a couple of tracks from it. Again, coming out tomorrow on the Delmore Recording Society label. You can check them out on Bandcamp, find out all about it, and get yourself a copy. And I highly recommend it. But let's listen to a couple of tracks, and then we'll move into our Album You Need to Hear feature here tonight on the Boudin Barn Dance. But before that, a little Gary Stewart music. Let's give it a listen.

And a couple of cuts right there from the brand new collection coming out tomorrow, featuring some pre-RCA recordings, 1960s, early 70s, from the great honky-tonker Gary Stewart. Collection called One Track Mind, on coming out on the Delmore Recording Society label. We heard two right there, Iron Bar Motel, My Mind Is On You. It's a 16-track collection, and it is quite good. I've listened to it several times through and through. And, man, if you're a fan of Gary Stewart, it's a no-brainer. If you're not, I highly recommend you go check that out. Some great stuff. You can find it over there on Bandcamp or something like that. Moving right along here tonight on the Boudin Barn Dance, we're going to move into our monthly feature, which we're calling the Album You Need to Hear. I'm going back through my own collection and plucking out a record or a CD every month. That's something that really resonated with me. And we're going to go back to 2000 tonight. And this one and only album from singer-songwriter Damon Bramlett. He was based out of Austin, Texas. This album came out, again, in 2000. It was kind of self-released. Then it was picked up by Lone Star Records, which was a division of the Texas Music Group, produced by Lloyd Maines. Damon Bramlett playing, doing all the vocals, guitars, and harmonica. Conrad Chacron on drums and percussion. We had Kevin Smith on upright and electric bass. Lloyd Maines, of course, on pedal steel and lap steel. Riley Osborne on organ and piano. And there's some vocal help in here from the likes of Amy Boone and Amy Farris. And some accordion work from Buck Allen. And this all, just a terrific record. I came in at, I think, 10 or 11 songs. And, you know, it was I don't know. It hit the spot. This is kind of a desert island disc for me. And Damon never did anything else. He used to play a gig down there at the, I think it was the Dry Creek Club, which was out there on the Colorado River there, overlooking Colorado River, I believe. Just a little hole-the-wall bar in this neighborhood, and he'd be out there, I think it was kind of a weekly or a bi-weekly thing, out on the deck. And never really went anywhere with this, didn't really tour it or anything, and just kind of dropped out. So one and done, but it's a good one. Kelly Willis covered one of his songs, Heaven Bound. We're going to hear that in this set to close things out. But we're going to give a listen to, I got queued up, 5 tracks from this album. Again, self-titled album from Damon Bramlett from 2000. You can find it out there somewhere. It's hasn't been reissued, but you can find used copies, or I think it's out there on YouTube, all kinds of stuff. But let's check it out. We'll kick it all off here with the tune called Falling Apart, again from Damon Bramlett from the album Damon Bramlett from back in 2000. Let's give a listen.